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1: Hey, good morning, y'all. This your boy Ricky Smiley. I bring the laugh and all the stuff your mama warns you about, but funnier.
2: What up? 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And I'ma say it, yes, and I say it loud.
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0: You're in a mix with DJ Lonnie B. Where the hits never quit. Stay right here. We'll be back with more. The Saturday Night Set on Magic 95.5. Magic 95.5 is closing out the unofficial end of summer with a Labor Day Mix Weekend. At the top of every hour, we're in the mix with DJ Dommy Styles, DJ Trump, DJ Mixmaster Ice, DJ Chicago, DJ Touch Tone, DJ T-Baby, Crate Digger, DJ Vader, and DJ Ty Lyles. 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
3: 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It's not the first day of fall till like the 20-something, I thought. Fall equinox.
4: Well, it's the meteorological fall.
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2: 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Thank you, Junius, and I was right. It's the elite. You ain't the only one went to college.
3: Yeah, but
2: Junius went too.
3: Fall, it starts on September 22nd, but okay.
2: All right, well, you know what? Hey, can you hear me, Skip? 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How about that?
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1: Hey, what up, y'all? This is your boy, Ricky Smiley Man, and I need y'all to get ready right now for the One Voice 2026. And I mean, this is not just a cruise. This is a movement. Come party with your favorite morning show. We all gonna be there, broadcasting live. Also, T.I. Rick Ross.
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3: 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This is Eric Benet.
1: Jay Brown, Q Parker. 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

0: I'm Kerry Charles, president of the Columbus Association of Black Journalists. 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

0: 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All your favorite soul jams. The music that speaks to your heart, your soul, and yeah, your bedroom too. It's Love & R&B. It's for the lovers, the late night dreamers, the grown and sexy, and the people who know what real love sounds like. So turn down the lights, pour your drink, and let me guide you through the soundtrack of your night. 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
3: 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Your face turn me up. I like this. 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No chaperone.

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1: Jillian Michaels, she mad at me, huh?
2: 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Ooh, she's mad at you.
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1: I, you know what? 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I ain't taking that from a man faced bride.
2: Hey, don't do that.
1: I'm mad at you. 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You need to be mad at
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Hey, my name is Tammy Harrison. We on the east side, but I live on the north end. I listen to 95.5 because it's got the hippest R&B in the city.

0: One Voyage 2026 is more than just a cruise. It's a space for joy, for laughter, for connection, and even love being renewed at sea. Imagine 6 nights aboard the beautiful Virgin Voyages Resilient Lady, surrounded by music from T.I., Rick Ross, Keith Sweat, Eric Benet, Jay Brown, Q Parker from 112, and so many more. And listen, this is the part I love. We're not just witnessing love. We are celebrating it. There's going to be a beautiful vow renewal ceremony at sea hosted by Erica Campbell and her husband, Warren Campbell, all while being serenaded by Tony Terry. Plus, of course, we're going to laugh with our very own Ricky Smiley and D.L. Hughley. 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
1: Welcome back, ladies and gentlemen, to another episode of Eye on the Community. I'm your host, Sean Anthony. Joining me next to talk about Man, Please Check Yourself, a prostate cancer awareness event. I have Mr. Andre Young and Mr. Antonio Caffey. Both of you, welcome to Eye on the Community. How are you?
2: Thank you.
3: Yeah, thank you. Thank you for having us.
1: Mr. Young, I'll start with you. For those hearing about this for the first time, let us all know, what is the Man Please Check Yourself Prostate Cancer Awareness event? Give us the background and a little bit more about this event.
3: Yeah, so the background is we look for opportunities to enhance the life expectancy of people in our community at disadvantages. So one of the things that we looked at is opportunities to enhance that, and the prostate event was one that came up. What to expect? It's an awareness. It's the ability for us to engage people in our community, and also they can get things like massages, and there will be other companies and avenues for them to get information on the spot.
1: Now we know the importance of this, but dive a little deeper. Talk about the, why prostate cancer awareness is particularly important for Black men, and also, what do you want men to understand about early detection? Mr. Caffey,
2: Thanks. Prostate cancer it impacts Black men at a higher rate than other races. And the thing is, we tend to go undiagnosed with it for so long, which then complicates treatment possibilities. You know, it limits the type of treatments that you can get. So with this event, as Brother Young said, we want to raise awareness, you know, about early detection, you know, getting on a regular routine of not only getting the your exam if you fall into, you know, certain categories, including age and family history, but also just being able to openly talk to your physician and doctor about it as well. And also, and the biggest thing is not just, you know, you going and getting that exam, but urging all the men that's in your life, within your circle, you know, urging them to go get checked up and keeping on top of their health as well.
1: Now, Mr. Caffey, I'll stay with you, or Mr. Young, you could jump in on this next question. Now, from my understanding, this is more than just a health screening event, right? Like, what can men expect when they come out September 12th to this event?
2: Yeah, it's a good time. You know, in everything we do, even like, you know, dealing with serious issues, we always try to have fun with it. So we're going to have music. We're going to have giveaways, raffles, food, you know, a lot of great partners out there giving out information on prostate, you know, prostate cancer. And you're going to be able to have, you know, have less evasive, what we're terming less evasive checkups for prostate. Because sometimes, you know, when you hear the word prostate check or prostate exam, mm-hmm. something pops into your mind as far right, as. And that literally prevents a lot of men from wanting to get checked out. So there are other tests that can be done, you know, from blood tests and other tests that's less evasive that we're also going to have too. So it's going to be a good time. We're going to have a panel discussion of folks that, you know, that's just giving out a lot of great information.
1: Now, why is making these screenings accessible so important?
3: I can take that. Well, one of the things is if we look at statistically, 1 in 6 men will be diagnosed with prostate cancer. And when you compare that to our counterparts, which is 1 in 8, you know, as well as the number of gentlemen that will succumb to prostate cancer because they don't get tested soon enough, or they don't get diagnosed early enough, is why we want to make sure, and as Brother Caffey spoke, you know, it's a non-invasive test. I think, you know, for a lot of years, there was a lot of stigma around how the prostate test was administered.
1: Mm-hmm. Now, you mentioned there's going to be food, there's going to be giveaways, other activities. Why did you want to make this event enjoyable and welcoming rather than simply a traditional health fair?
2: Yeah, I mean, that's pretty much our brand. Like any event that we have, you know, we have we host an event in February for breast cancer survivors. And it's a festive event, you know, celebrating life. You know, we have our 5K event where we have people come out, good time, music. So we try to have all of these other things around the primary goal to bring people out, to make people feel more at ease, and to have, let, you know, people have a good time while at the same time educating the public. So when we sit back as a chapter and come up and develop these ideas, it's like, okay, what is everyone else doing and how can we be different to attract more people?
1: Now, I have some information in front of me that Omega Psi Phi Fraternity Incorporated, Brave Men, and the 1911 Foundation are coming together for this event. Talk about the importance and why collaboration is so important when addressing men's health in the community.
2: Yeah, I mean, collaboration is key to everything we do. When you can get with other agencies and other partners to, you know, when you all have get on the same page and you all have the same mission, you really can magnify your work, bringing in the folks that, you know, that we typically deal with, Brave Men, Inc. You know, they have been doing a lot of work around prostate cancer within our community, and the 1911 Foundation allows us to tap into certain funders and certain supporters as well to ultimately bring this event and other events that we host on a regular basis. So collaboration is key. I mean, we work with a lot of great organizations, the James, Zangmeister, ELB Philanthropy, just a number of organizations that help us really magnify our work.
1: Man, this is awesome. Now, I need the details. If people are listening right now, they want to know, where is it? We said it's September the 12th. Is it free? Give us all the details, and do we have to register for this event? What's the deets?
2: Yeah, September 12th. Beginning at 8 a.m. and it's going to be at the Boathouse, Confluence Park. You know, it's a brand new venue this year, and
1: y'all fancy.
2: If you want to register, trying to be fancy for folks. Have a nice little spot. We do encourage registration, but if for whatever reason you can't register, come on, we can register you day of. But if you go to 614QUES.org, 614Qs.org, and you can register on that site. And our first 100 folks to register for the event, they get a free giveaway upon them checking in that day. So come on out and have a good time with us. We're going to have some folks there. You're going to be able to get, and it is free, as you said. You're going to be able to get a massage. You know, have some folks giving massages there as well. So we real big on self-care as well, and men really treating themselves well. So again, not just, you know, come and bring a friend, bring a brother, bring another guy.
1: I'm with that. How long is the event going on till? It's 8 a.m. till when?
2: 8 to 11.
1: Okay, excellent.
2: Yep, 11 a.m.
1: Now, that's September the 12th at the Boathouse, from 8 until 11 a.m. And the website is 614Qs.org. 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Mr. Antonio Caffey, Mr. Andre Young, is there any last information that you want to share with the folks before we wrap up?
3: 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Like Brother Caffey said, there'll be a panel. So the more information that you're armed with, the better decisions you can make going forward. And it's in terms of your self-care going forward.
1: Excellent. Mr. Andrew Young, Antonio Caffey, thank you both for sharing this valuable information on Eye on the Community. You two take care now.
3: 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Thank you.
1: All right. Bye now.
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1: All right, welcome back, ladies and gentlemen, to another episode of Eye on the Community. I'm your host, Sean Anthony. And joining me next to talk about the Ohio Fatherhood and Infant Vitality Summit is the founder and CEO of Urban Family Development Center, Mr. David Flewellen. Mr. Flewellen, welcome to Eye on the Community, man. How are you?
2: Man, I'm well, man. It's good to see you, family.
1: Likewise. Same here, man. So listen, for folks hearing about this for the first time, break it down to us. What exactly is the Ohio Fatherhood and Infant Vitality Summit, and why does Ohio need it right now?
2: Man, absolutely. So again, man, first of all, appreciate you having us on to talk about a crucial topic and a crucial conversation. Ohio is still struggling with high infant mortality, and our Black babies continue to die at a higher rate than their peers. And so at the same time, our state is also grappling with family instability, stressed parents, and the long-term impact that has our communities, man, really, and communities and schools in a really, really not so well place. And so, you know, everyone's talking about infant mortality. Everyone's talking about strong families, but almost no one is talking about the role that fathers play at the intersection of birth. And so that's what the summit is all about, ensuring that as we as a state are working to making sure that our babies make it to their first birthday, fathers be considered a core strategy in our efforts in ensuring that our families and our babies are in a healthy place.
1: Now, the Urban Family Development Center, you guys have been doing fatherhood work for years.
2: Yeah.
1: What are you seeing on the ground level that most people get wrong about dads and infant health?
2: Yeah, man. First of all, we want to be a part of the conversation. We want to be dads. I've learned that, Sean, over the years. It's the stigma that specifically Black dads are not involved, not around. Fathers are more involved today than they have ever been in the history of fatherhood.
1: Same
2: right?
1: Yep.
2: The CDC just did a study that reported that out. And so that's what we're fighting against. The stereotype that dads don't want to be involved, but they actually do. The issue is oftentimes we don't know how, right? Many of us come from single parent households. We didn't have a father. So essentially, here we come asking these dads to do and to be something they never seen before.
1: Right, right.
2: And so we get the opportunity to walk alongside of these dads and these amazing families and show them and provide them with practical education and resources on how to be a dad and how to be a partner to their partners as well.
1: I love that, man. And that information is so necessary. We can't expect people to know how to do something that they don't know how to do. And you guys are filling that void. Talk about the phrase that the summit, I keep seeing day one dads. Like, what does that mean? And what does that look like when a father is engaged from day one?
2: Yeah, absolutely. So fatherhood doesn't start when baby comes. Right. When mom is pushing, baby comes out. Congratulations. You got a boy. Fatherhood starts the moment you learn that you're going to have a child from day one. Mm-hmm. Our job is to put child support out of business. Right. Our job is to make
1: sure. Say that loud and clear.
2: Yeah. We try to put child support out of business. Right.
1: Yeah.
2: We want to be proactive, not reactive.
1: Right.
2: We want to make sure that our dads stay involved when they're educated, when they're supported. And when they have the resources necessary to be great dads, our dads are showing up in record number. We see dads that are walking through this entire process alongside of their partner, which is amazing when you talk about the urban inner city communities. We get an opportunity to work with a family from day one, provide them with the resources, the support that they need to be involved and to stay involved. From day one. Day one dads. I'm a day one dad.
1: Day one dads. What's up to all the day one dads out there listening? Now, Mr. Flewellen, talk about who should be in the room. The date is September 18th. September 18th. Some people might think this is for professionals or this is just for dads. Like, is it for both? Like, who is this? Who should be there?
2: Yeah, absolutely. So this summit was really put together for us to highlight the work that we've done over a decade And so while many of our community members, our dads and families in the community may know about us, we want to make sure that our healthcare professionals, the hospital systems, the legislators, policymakers, all understand, again, if we're really serious, we can't continue to focus on half the family. We have to focus on the whole family. Mom did not make that baby by herself. Mm-hmm. And the chances of her listening to them or us versus her partner or her husband significantly increase if he's educated, right? Mm-hmm. And so healthcare professionals, policymakers, hospital systems, we want to tell you and show you how we've been successful at doing the work. We're not just saying include dads and not tell you and show you how. At this summit, we'll be able to provide you with the strategies and we'll be able to provide you with the resources necessary so that you can learn how do I incorporate dads? How do I integrate dads into Black maternal health to ensure that our moms and our babies are making it home?
1: I love that, man. I see you got some great speakers lined up. You got Charles Johnson, folks from Ohio, DCY and OSU. Talk a little bit about who's going to be doing the keynoting and what are you hoping people walk away with with information that they can actually use?
2: Absolutely. So we're really excited about our keynote speaker, Mr. Charles Johnson, who unfortunately, Sean, lost his wife there after giving birth to their child. Mm. She dealt with complications after her birth that were preventable. And so he's going to come and he's been traveling the country extensively, sharing his story and helping us all learn how we can be more involved as dads and men during that birthing process. So we're really excited to have our keynote, Charles Johnson, here with us. We also have some phenomenal partners from Ohio Department of Children and Youth that are going to be with us. Our great friends over at the Ohio Commission on Fatherhood are going to be here. Again, this is not a summit where we're going to come and just talk to you. We're going to share with you how we do it, how to do it. We're not just telling you to do something, but we're going to show you.
1: I love that, man. So people out there listening to this broadcast, they want to know how can they get registered for the summit? How can they get registered? When is it? Where is it? And the time?
2: Yeah, absolutely. So the summit takes place again September the 18th right here in Columbus, Ohio, on the grounds of Columbus State at Mitchell Hall from 8:30 to 3 p.m. You can go to our website, www.urbanfdc.org, and you can register there. Tell everybody that somebody that we are hosting this conversation to ensure that fathers are engaged, empowered, and involved from day one.
1: I love this, man. Once again, September 18th at Columbus State from 8:30 to 3 p.m. What was that website one more time?
2: www.urbanfdc.org.
1: You know, one thing I love about our city of Columbus is that we have a wealth of resources out there for all shapes and sizes. Fellas, take advantage of this. The summit, again, September 18th, Ohio Fatherhood and Infant Vitality Summit. I want to thank you, the founder and CEO of Urban Family Development, Mr. David Flewellen. We appreciate you sharing this on Eye on the Community, sir.
2: My God, appreciate you, man.
1: Take care. Bye now.
2: Yep.
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7: For everyone.
0: Information that you-

0: What's up, ladies and gentlemen? We're back for another episode of Eye on the Community. I'm your host, Sean Anthony. And joining me next with Impact Community Action is the program manager, Ms. Sierra Shanks. Ms. Shanks, welcome to Eye on the Community. How are you today?
1: I am doing well. Thank you so much for having me.
0: It's a pleasure to have you. Now, let's talk about this Boss Up. Yes. For someone that has never heard of Boss Up, what is the program and who is it designed to serve?
1: Yes. So the Boss Up program, I would say the heart behind the Boss Up program is really the mission of Impact Community Action. And so we are fighting poverty by providing hope, inspiring help and real opportunities for self-sufficiency. So that self-sufficiency right there, that's the key. This is a program for high schoolers, 14 to 18 years old. It's an 8-week program with the driving question of how do my values, skills, and financial decisions shape my career and life? It's an 8-week project-based program. So we're preparing youth for the workforce, financial independence, and their long-term career planning.
0: I love that. That is awesome.
1: Thank you. Thank
0: so,
1: you.
0: So what are some of the key skills and experiences students gain through Boss Up? That they may not get in traditional classrooms?
1: Yes, for sure. The biggest thing that we're looking to do is increase their self-interest and their why. So we're really coming to them with an individualized approach. That's the first thing that's a bit different. And then we're really focusing hard on financial literacy. And I'm someone who has just, when it comes to financial literacy, sign me up for the class. I love to learn more about it. And one thing I've learned over time is that when it comes to our decision making with finances, it's not just knowledge based, it's behavioral based, and our emotions are tied into it. So students are paid while they're in the program, and we work with them when it comes to their wants and their needs and their savings and how they're spending their money. And so not only are they learning about financial principles, but now they're actually able to learn their current relationship with money and make adjustments to reach the goals that they want in the future. We're talking about stock investing and assisting with opening brokerage accounts so that they can really save for that future and have their money make money for them. We're diving into self-exploration. So a lot of our students, you know, when we get into the workforce, we learn a lot about how others perceive us and how we're coming off so that we can work with a team to reach a goal. Well, we work with that with our students and saying, well, how do you show up? But then also their peers help them see themselves. They become that mirror. And then we're diving into the career exploration with our students. When a lot of our students come and they tell us in the interview to get in the program, I want to be a nurse or I want to be a firefighter. And I always ask them, okay, well, how much are you going to make a year? Mm-hmm. Well, I don't know. Okay. How much do you want to make a year? Well, I don't know. Okay, well, what are the, and so we're teaching them that so that they have something that they can look forward to with a real plan. And then after we've discovered, you know, how their relationship is with money and their skills and their talents. So now we're looking at their careers and how much they can make. Then we are diving into that professionalism so that they can continue to make money after the program's over, and we assist them with employment. And so our goal is that most of our students are either entering into another leadership development program that's either pushing them towards employment or paying them a stipend or just helping them get in front of those employers themselves.
0: Yeah. That is amazing. I love that. In addition to being a media personality, I'm also an educator, and I teach a course called Career Connections. And that's one of the things that I focus on are the many different careers that they can pursue, but I also show them the potential salary that they can make. So that's awesome. I love that. And I love that you guys focus on financial literacy and workforce development is so key right now. But just dive a little deeper about why those areas are so important for young people today.
1: Oh, yes. I'm going to give you one of the big reasons, honestly, for me right now. So, you know, right now, Franklin County has over 1 million people. But by 2050, we're projected to have 3 million people. And, you know, that's less than 30 years. Our students will be in the workforce competing with others for jobs. So right now they're at the race a bit early. And I don't want to see the youth who were born and raised in Columbus, Ohio, went through Columbus City Schools or another central Ohio school, and they are, you know, overlooked for all of these opportunities that will be coming to Columbus. And so that's a big one for us. We want to prepare them for the future so that they're prepared for the boom that's happening in Columbus and don't get left behind. And then another thing that's really important is really the students being absent at school. I know that that's one big thing that the governor's office is focused on. I just saw an article that Fox 28 released, pretty much saying, and I have the numbers here, they released it on August the 24th and said right now when it comes to the absenteeism percentage, Columbus City Schools is at 52%. Mm. That's one of our main partners. Whitehall City Schools is at 38%. And what we're doing in the program is we're not just working with the students, but we have a close relationship with the parents. And so that we're helping students and the families overcome some of these barriers, and some of it's knowledge, some of it's self-interest and motivation, and some of it is resources. And so Boss Up was created to kind of fill that gap, to be a partner with the school districts and ensuring that students are passing, because this is the beginning of their goals in the future. And so that's why we say, okay, well, what do you want for the future? A lot of them have goals that require them to graduate high school. So now they're not just seeing graduating high school as something that they have to do, that the state wants them to do, that their mom, but a step towards the life that they want to live.
0: I love that. One of the most gratifying things in education is the success of our students. Can you share a moment or a student experience that, you know, really demonstrated the impact Boss Up is having?
1: Yes, for sure. And you even saying that, I'm a chills person. I know we can't see my chills over the radio, but I just got one thinking of a student named Hector, who traditionally did not do the best in school, per his mother. And she enrolled him in this program. She heard about it. She was like, I think this would be great for him. And he comes in the space and immediately becomes one of those students who's extremely locked into what we're learning. So this is a student who has low confidence in the classroom. Per their mother, their grades are lower. And I mean, when they got in there and they were hearing the information that they were sharing, he was able to relate his education to all of the things that he enjoyed learning in our programming. And it was funny to hear these stories from his mom about his school experience, because in the Boss Up program, he was one of our top leaders, and he actually won the Excellence Award at our graduation ceremony that we have for the youth. And so it just showed that if we can relate and build that self-interest in youth to say, you know, okay, you know, it's just like going to the gym. Do I like the Stairmaster for 35 minutes? No. Do I like the results after months? Right. And years of consistency and dedication, most definitely. And so it's the same thing. We're able to show youth that. And so very excited to hear that his school year has already started off really well and that he's excited to improve his experience from last year.
0: Well, shouts out to Hector. Yes. So when you think about a student completing Boss Up, what do you hope that they walk away believing about themselves and their future?
1: Yes. The first thing I want them to believe is that they control their future, that they have the ability to, you know, create a plan, revisit that plan, and revise that plan whenever life happens, but to never give up or put the power into someone else's hands. But something that I teach, honestly, to the students is renewing their mind. And when they leave, I hope that they have the tools to be able to do that. We share with our students, I always tell them, like, you're like a machine. You run off of programming. And it's important to know what type of programming that you're running off of. A lot of our students wake up and the first thing that they do is they are scrolling TikTok. I learned from my students that they don't even have to scroll TikTok anymore because there's an auto scroll option. So all they got to do is just watch the phone and TikTok scrolls for them. And that's information that they're getting. That's the, Nike dropped something new and, such and such is buying this and, I want to take a trip. So when I ask students, like, where do you see yourselves? I hear a lot of consumerism, and I don't hear that wealth building, that self-sufficiency. And so I hope that they get the information when they come into Boss Up that might be new to them, that really begins to reframe their mind. We're 8 weeks, and honestly, it takes some time to build new habits. And so we're just there at the very beginning. And then what we do is we connect with the parent and we have weekly to bi-weekly conversations to say, this is the conversations that we're having. And so some of this information is new to the parents too. I'm hoping by the end of this program that the parent and the student have built rapport around self-sufficiency for the student's future. And they're both creating new habits and renewing their minds to build generational wealth for their bloodline.
0: I love this. Ms. Shanks, now we got to tell people, how can they get access, into this program? Where can they get more information and where can they sign up?
1: Oh, yes. And so impactca.org, CA stands for Community Action, is where you're going to find all the information that you need to get started with the registration process with Boss Up. I always ask parents before they come to have a conversation with your student before they come to the program so that they understand that they're coming to an interview. We want to give them the experience of excellence from the very beginning. So students will come in. Sometimes I had a student who had a headphone on, they're listening to music, and I was like, okay, you're in an interview. Because honestly, we want to make sure that the student and the parent have some type of buy-in. And so we have an interview. In that interview, we'll do paperwork and intake, and then we'll enroll into our programming. And so we're super excited. We have our last cohort of the year starting on September the 15th. And we are still enrolling for that cohort. And then next year, we will have 4 to 5 cohorts. And so we are consistently interviewing. This is a program that Impact has put a lot of effort behind and is continuing to invest in. And so we are here to serve the community. And so they'll find the interest form on impactca.org. You can also look up Impact Community Action on Instagram, Facebook, and LinkedIn to see some visuals of some of the things that we are doing in the Boss Up program.
0: That's awesome. I'm going to make sure I connect with you guys on LinkedIn. You answered my final question, which was how often do you have cohorts? But I see you answered that. But September 15th is the last cohort for this year. ImpactCA.org is the website. She is the program manager for Impact Community Action, Ms. Sierra Shanks. Thank you so much for sharing this on Eye on the Community. You take care.
1: Thank you for having us. You too.
0: My pleasure. Bye.
2: I'm Kerry Charles, president of the Columbus Association of Black Journalists. 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

0: like it. No diggity, no doubt. Yeah. Black Street Productions. We out, ride. We out, we out.
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0: Well, football season is here. The big game is next week, not this week. They had a cupcake team out there yesterday, but we're going to find out what we got going on next weekend. How you doing? 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I'm Kahari and Ahara, known as Brother K. Every Sunday morning, 7 a.m., 9 a.m., we are the worldwide communicator right here on Straight Talk Live. Man, when I get to slurring, then y'all know something's up. This is your show. You are the expert. 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When you call in, please turn down radio so I can talk to you. You can talk to me. After all, this is your show. You are the expert. You. Only you. Anyway, Straight Talk Live, we provide you with a broader spectrum of information to widen your ability to see the real world in greater depth and with deeper understanding. You almost hit that note, didn't I? With deep understanding, this is the first hour of Straight Talk Live with Kahari and Ahara. All right, Revolutionary Brothers here. Let me say, I don't know if you use Morning, Grand Rising. How you doing, Revolutionary Brother?
1: I'm good. Grand Rising, everyone.
0: All right. And wait a minute.
2: Wait a minute.
0: All right. There it is.
2: That's my sizzle. That's your sizzle. Yolanda Robinson.
0: Yeah, but let me do it first.
2: Wow. Okay.
0: Yeah, y'all be so. Anyway, I'm going to touch that.
2: I heard my sizzle and I start sizzling.
0: Yeah, you start sizzling already. Revolutionary, what you going to do with that? Huh? Hey, you around here looking like Charlie Wilson this morning.
2: He's looking so cute.
0: Yeah, he got that Charlie Wilson hat on.
2: And it matches his shirt. He just looking so cute over there.
0: Yeah, he all Charlie Wilson up. But you know, you got to be careful because Charlie had 4 or 5 strokes.
2: No.
0: That's serious. Yeah. All right, and the one and only Earth O Jallo. How you doing, Earth O?
3: Oh, wow. You had me up at 4 a.m. I'm so tired. I got about an hour. Hey, world, how y'all doing out there? That was some early. The birds wasn't even chirping.
0: I know that's right. I know. But y'all done had your coffee, including me, a little bit. I don't even drink coffee.
2: I know that's right.
0: But I needed a boost this morning. Ooh. Lord Jesus.
2: Amen.
0: I got
2: it. Get your boost.
0: But we want to tell everybody, be careful. Don't be crazy today and tomorrow, because we know it's a holiday. It's a holiday, and tomorrow's Labor Day. So we want you to be careful out there as you drive and realize that this is the day that was set aside to where we're supposed to honor the values of work and the workers of America. Revolutionary Brother,
1: mm-hmm.
0: Do you honor the workers of America? How important are the workers of America?
1: They're very important. Without them, this world don't operate smoothly.
0: All right. And that gets overlooked, don't it?
1: Yes, it does.
0: Don't it, Jallo? Don't that get looked?
3: Absolutely.
0: Overlooked.
3: Keeps the whole system upright.
0: Isn't that right, Sister Susu?
2: Oh, yes. And there's so many things that the work is more than just money. You meet people. You learn so much when you get out of your home and go to work. It's a good day to be honored and honor the workers.
0: Yes, absolutely. And that's not, we're not talking about communism. We're not talking about the workers and the proletariat and the peasants. We're not talking about that.
2: Yeah.
0: We're just talking about in every system, people work.
2: Yeah.
0: As a matter of fact, everything works in the universe. Your brain, if your brain don't work, you ain't living. So we're going to honor everybody's brain because the brain is a worker.
1: Yes, indeed.
0: If your cells in your body don't work, what happens? They shut down and you don't live. So they work 24 hours a day, 7 days a week.
1: Dr. Amos, he said it best. He wrote a book called The Community of Self and show how the inside of your body operates like the outside.
0: Oh, my goodness, yes. Wow. Trillions of cells.
2: I gotta read that book.
0: Trillions of cells, and all of them work together. Yeah. just like the universe. Yeah. The universe has trillions and trillions and trillions and probably quadzillions of stars, planets, maybe suns. I was getting ready to say something else. Who knows how far out this thing goes? There could be zillions of universes. I mean, this thing is incredible. And so when I hear somebody tell me, wait a minute, I ain't going to get into that because that's a whole different subject. But good Lord, everything works. If it don't work, what happens? If you don't work, you don't what? Survive.
1: You don't eat.
0: No, you don't survive. If your body don't work, what happens to it? It decays.
1: Yes. But
0: right? If your brain don't work, what happens to it? It dies. Now, some of y'all walking around brain dead anyway.
1: Yeah.
0: But outside of that, it's gone. Is that right?
1: Oh, yeah.
0: All right, then. So you have to have work. These things have to work, and they have to work 24 hours a day, or else you got to go see a mechanic. And the mechanic is called a physician or a doctor who has to repair you. Like an auto mechanic has to repair your car, the physician has to look at why the cells or the parts in your body are not working. Is that right, Revolutionary Brother?
1: Oh, yeah.
0: And try to do what? Repair them.
1: Yes, indeed.
0: So that body does what? Works.
1: Functions.
0: Works. Yeah. So everything we do is based around work. So when I see somebody talking about they don't want no job, I don't want to work, I said, are you nuts? Let's shut down your heart. You ever listen to your heart? Your heart, oh my God, get one. What are those kind of heartograms? What are they called? Erfo, those things that we can listen to your heart. Have you ever done that? An echogram or something like that. I can tell y'all ain't done that.
1: No.
0: But I recommend you go get one of them and listen to that heart. Oh, God.
3: Yeah. It's an EKG.
0: No, it's not EKG. No. I know what EKG is.
3: I don't know this.
0: Well, you don't know. Just say it.
3: I haven't had it, but well, that was funny right there.
0: I have. Praise the Lord. So what happens is you listen to your heart, and you'll be stunned at how that heart works. It just goes. Choom, choom, choom, choom. I mean, that thing is unreal.
1: Do it sound like the funky drummer?
0: Oh, man, worse. I mean, that thing is, it don't stop.
1: Wow.
0: And that's the miracle of life in itself, because it ain't plugged up to nothing, but it runs like it's got all kind of electricity in it. It's an incredible thing. Now, if that heart stops working, what happens? The body dies. Okay? So when we say Labor Day, everything works, even lazy people who don't want to get up and do work for income, even their body is still working for them.
1: Yes, indeed.
0: You see? Yeah. So when we think of labor, we have to think about all the universe. The trees, they're working all the time. They're producing leaves, and then the leaves go, then they have to reproduce them again. Man, that's hard work.
1: Wow.
0: They're producing life. You understand? Think about the dogs. The dogs is producing happiness and a little doo-doo for you and all that kind of stuff.
1: Oh, they're working.
2: You would say that, wouldn't you?
0: Yeah, I would. I mean, dogs be working. A little mess over here, a little mess over here, but that's your dog. So, I mean, it's like everything works. Nothing does not work. So we want to say happy day for those who are involved in labor. But we've got also some sad news, and we want to give S. Yolanda Robinson a chance to send out our deepest condolences. And we were happy to see that Ray Miller, the great Ray Miller, was done correctly. We hope we're going to push to see if we can get a couple of streets named after this great brother.
2: Yes.
0: Okay,
2: yes,
0: then.
2: Yes,
0: go
2: yes.
0: ahead, S.
2: Yeah, we send out our condolences to Linda Thomas for the passing of her good friend, and to the Thornhill family, Doug, who passed yesterday. We send out our condolences and lots of love.
0: And Linda Thomas is head of the 100 Black Women.
2: Yeah, yes. President of 100 Black Women Columbus.
0: Yes, and we send out our deepest condolences and our prayers for the family of the deceased and for her family.
2: Yeah.
0: Because it was just, wow. Yeah. But anyway, everything is what it is. Revolutionary Brother, you have any announcements other than Charlie Wilson's concert's coming soon?
1: No. I'm going to leave that up to Sister Herb. Herb got some announcements.
0: All right. The elections are coming up next year. Well, we got some this year. We got the midterms, and we're going to do some shows on that. But we've got also the election. It's all from running for mayor. And who are the candidates, Eshalonda Robinson, for mayor? Well, so far, the announced people.
2: So far, Kerry Griffin, uh-huh. Shannon Harden, and Andrew Gifford. I'm saying Griffin.
0: No, actually, that's wrong.
2: I guess I need some
0: person.
2: More coffee this
0: morning.
2: Yeah,
0: you better go get you another hit. But anyway, here's one thing I'm going to be paying attention to. To both of the candidates, don't get nobody endorsing you to vote for you who don't live in the city of Columbus. Now, I get tired of that. Oh, I'm Pastor So-and-so. Vote for this candidate. Wait a minute. You don't even live in the city of Columbus.
2: Wow. Well, they
0: you can't even vote.
2: They get them on committees to make decisions for us. Why can't they get them to be endorsing us?
0: No. No. Do I come over in Reynoldsburg and tell people who you can vote for?
2: Well, we're the only city that gets people outside our community to
0: serve on
2: these committees.
0: Some of these highfalutin people who they go get. Often ministers, and these ministers are my good friend, so-and-so. Wait a minute. If you care so much about the city, why'd you leave?
2: Yeah, why'd you here helping us make it better?
0: Yeah. You skied up out of here.
2: Yeah.
0: Then you're going to come back and tell me who I ought to vote for. No! Mm-hmm. And when I hear spots where they use them, we're going to call them out.
2: You are? Right.
1: Yes.
0: Yes.
2: No joke?
0: Yes, I did it before. Remember when the zoo levy came up a few years ago?
2: Oh, okay.
0: And the guy that used to be former zoo director and moved out.
2: Oh, yeah.
0: Moved out to Utah.
2: Yeah.
0: I called him and I said, wait a minute.
2: Yeah.
0: Wait a minute. You done left Columbus. You abandoned the city.
2: Yeah, I remember.
0: You went out to Utah.
2: Yeah, yeah.
0: What are you here telling me how to vote? No, you go home.
2: Yeah.
0: I don't come to Utah and tell you how to vote.
2: Yeah.
0: So I don't want to hear nothing about no politicians bringing on some of these cats, normally ministers. Some of these big-time ministers who don't even live in the city.
2: Mm-mm.
0: You know, if you don't live in the city, I don't want to hear nothing you got to say except what you doing in your city.
2: That's right.
0: You understand? Am I right, Revolutionary Brother?
1: Oh, yes.
0: Tell me about that. Yes. Do you like that?
1: Nah, when you do that, that gives you a chance to be lobbying and expecting something in exchange for that. What are you expecting?
0: I just don't want nobody in that don't live in the city, Irv Jallo, because when you abandon the city, and maybe that's a harsh word, but you left.
2: Yeah.
0: You left. You found greener pastures over in the city of Dublin. Nah. You found it over in Pataskala.
2: Oh, New Albany.
0: Oh, you moved out in New Albany.
2: Reynoldsburg.
0: Oh, you went out to Canal Winchester on Gender Road. I live in Pickerington. So you went out to Pickerington.
2: Yeah.
0: But you left Columbus. Now, that's okay. We ain't knocking that.
2: No.
0: That's good. But however, you don't have a place in politics in Columbus.
2: Yeah.
1: Not at all.
0: You've lost your place.
2: Yeah.
0: Because you can't vote, Irv Jallo. I mean, do you like people who come in who basically have become foreigners to the city, even though they might work here? They do not vote. Am I right, Irv?
3: Yeah, you're
0: how important is that?
3: It's very important.
0: You got to get to the mic, Irv.
3: It's very important to live in the city in which you claim that you're going to serve. How are you going to live outside the city and
0: No. I'm not talking about the candidate. I'm talking about the voters.
3: Oh, yeah, the voters as well.
0: Yeah, or influencers. Is that the new word?
1: Yeah. That's exactly.
0: Influencers.
1: Yeah, that's what they are. Yeah.
0: Well, you know, I'm pastor. I'm pastor/bishop so-and-so. And I heartily endorsed Andy Ginther. I heartily endorse Shannon Harding. Or I heartily endorse Kerry Griffin. Mm-hmm. Wait a minute. Hold on for a minute, dude. Where you live? I ain't talking about where you got 20 houses. Where you live?
2: Yeah.
0: Because I want to know where you can vote. Because if you can't vote, I don't want to hear it.
2: Yeah.
0: Am I right?
1: Oh, yeah. And I want to know whether they're getting out of it. Yeah. Where are they getting out of the endorsement?
0: Well, that's the next question, ain't it?

0: your mama warned you about, but funnier.
1: What up? It's your girl, Brett, and I bring the real talk. You know, the stuff everybody thinking about but too scared to say. And I'ma say it, yes, and I say it loud.
2: Hey, it's Gary with the T, and I bring the hottest celebrity gossip, the juiciest stories, and that moment, honey, when you go, ooh, wait, honey, that really happened?
3: Hey, it's Special K. I bring the wild side and the man law violation. Mornings are boring without me.
4: Hey, what up, man? 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

0: Gilbert. Oh, my goodness. Earth Old Yallow is here. Sister Sizzle is here. And the Revolutionary Brother is here. And we all say Happy Labor Day. Now, before I get into the main thing, a new statewide study says in Ohio, 65% of fourth grade children are reading below grade level, and almost 70% are below grade level in math. Wow. Mm. Wow. Does that scare you, Revolutionary Brother?
1: No.
0: Now, that's across the board. That's not talking about the urban numbers. Because the urban numbers are
1: well, that's
0: urban numbers are going to be worse than those numbers.
1: But that's right on par with what I've been doing research on. I did some research about John D. Rockefeller, and they had the General Education Board in 1902. By the time they gave it back in the 60s, what they had done is they had sabotaged it because they wanted to keep the American companies here, but they didn't want to educate anybody. So they just made up they got a consensus together, and they said, we're going to teach them how to read just enough, write just enough, and do just enough math.
0: So they can be slaves.
1: To perform these jobs.
0: To perform these jobs,
1: indeed.
0: Yeah. So what they did, they tied the education to the work they wanted them to perform.
1: Yes, indeed.
0: Wow. So was that education or training?
1: That was training.
0: Wow. Earth O'Jolly, your thoughts on these numbers?
2: It's not surprising. It's still appalling. Because if we don't get this reading situation, you know, if you can read, you can do anything. But if we cannot read, what kind of future are we going to have for these children?
0: Why are we graduating? Why are we graduating people that can't read, Irv?
2: You know, that's a very good question, Kahari, about why we are miseducating our students. We're not reading to our students at home. You know, that's definitely recommended. We're not forcing our children to pick up a book for a half an hour. They're going straight to video games. And then as far as, you know, reading and writing goes hand in hand. But now you have AI. Then right now, there are some elementary schools and junior high schools who are fighting to keep AI out of the classroom, which is a good thing because already, if you're not using your brain, if you allow that into what the 65% is going to raise to 100%, because
0: you know something,
2: nobody's going to be thinking.
0: I'm glad you brought up AI because that AI thing, I believe personally, is designed to replace you.
2: Hmm.
0: I believe that. I mean, I don't think we've seen a technology quite like this one,
1: no.
0: Where it can come in and duplicate you. And you're looking at the what, early stages of it?
2: Early stages.
0: So
2: yeah. Ain't
0: no telling what is gonna be coming down the road. And people who got a look at it kinda got scared of it.
1: I think the damage that's done by AI is directed at us. I believe that we have adopted artificial intelligence. And it has become the soul intelligence.
0: Being black people?
1: Yes.
0: Why?
1: Yes.
0: Why? Because we don't want to use our brains anymore?
1: Not at all.
0: Is that what you're saying?
1: We used to, when we used to look for discernment, we used to go to God. Now we go to Google and AI. Mm.
3: Well, it's like what I said on an earlier show. We have to take control of our homes and of our children. We cannot let other people do it. I applaud people like Barbara Rutledge, who lives in her community and has the children in her neighborhood. She reads to them. She makes sure that they're reading, and then she rewards them for reading. People like Cynthia Harris and the mothers that are making reading a culture. In their homes.
2: And we can have junior book clubs and things like that with appropriate materials. And I applaud her for doing that.
3: Yeah.
2: There's no reason why we don't. Each neighborhood, we are responsible for each other. I don't care what any of us say. I ain't responsible. We got. So we are absolutely responsible for our future. And the future are the children.
3: And these aren't
0: every time,
3: their children
0: hold on for a minute. Every time I see people come with real quick presentations anymore, I don't think it's them.
1: Wow.
0: I think they've used AI to do it. Because they have been convinced that AI does it what? Better.
3: Yeah.
0: That AI's work is superior.
2: Nothing is better than the
0: human
2: mind.
0: It is not. Where did AI get its information from? Human beings.
3: Yeah.
0: And most of it, in my opinion, was taken illegally.
3: Mm-hmm.
0: I mean, wait a minute. You got all this copyright information. Who gave you permission to do all that stuff?
3: Yeah.
1: Wow.
3: Yeah.
0: Think about it. They just went in there and grabbed this stuff. Wait a minute. I got some copyright stuff out there. Yeah. Grab mine.
3: Yeah.
0: See if you don't get a lawsuit. Mm-hmm. I mean, the copyright laws are specific. Am I right, Irv?
2: Absolutely.
0: I can't write a book unless I give credit or get permission.
2: Yep.
3: I absolutely had a client who
2: to join a class.
0: Then why doesn't AI have to subscribe to the same requirements according to the law? How can this come and just grab people's information and pimp it and make billions of dollars? Mm-hmm. Talk to me.
2: Absolutely. Mm-hmm.
0: Because that's what it's doing. And it's a dangerous, in my opinion, technology.
3: Yeah. Yeah.
0: Now, can it be used in certain applications? Yes.
3: Yeah.
0: But we're at the early stages of it.
3: Yeah.
0: And this thing is going to keep evolving and evolving until it starts replicating or reproducing itself.
3: Yeah.
0: Until you don't, I don't need you at all.
1: At all.
0: Now, what happens when it can produce actual beings?
2: Mm.
0: Actual human-type beings? Now what happens? I don't even need you to consume anymore. This is some dangerous stuff.
3: We already know that.
0: And I've done shows only going to do a whole lot more. Good Lord willing, and the creek don't rise on this whole question of AI and how careful we better be. There's just some studies that said almost 70% of the people in this country are fearful of it. And it's related to what? Those data centers.
3: And they're taking up the water.
0: That's what's giving John, look here, that's why John Husted has fallen behind Sherrod Brown.
3: Mm-hmm.
0: Because he's hitting him on these data centers.
3: Mm-hmm.
0: And these data centers are tied directly to what? AI.
3: Yeah.
0: AI.
3: Yeah.
0: And how much water is it using? What,
1: a million gallons a day, yes.
0: Yeah. All kind of electric. No wonder you went. And then this electrical grid?
3: Oh,
0: heck, it stormed the other night. I had to run out and get my car out the garage.
3: Oh, yeah.
0: Okay. Yeah. Because I don't know what's going to shut down and not and when.
3: You never hear them talk about fix the grid.
0: No.
3: They should talk about repair. And we have these old grids. They're bringing in all this technology.
0: Yeah,
3: and the next thing you know, when it rains, I mean, not rain, thunder or anything. When it rains a little bit, the grid is out.
0: The grid is out.
3: You know, it doesn't even make any sense.
0: It does not. It's overloaded. Yeah. And it's going to crash at some point, Revolutionary Brother.
3: Yeah.
0: And we're going to be in
3: the grid.
0: And we're going to be in the year 1863.
3: Yeah.
0: I mean, that's what I my message to the president, Mr. President.
3: Fix the grid.
0: You over in Iran, you better come home and fix this grid.
3: Yeah.
0: Somebody needs to talk about it. I want to hear Senator Brown talk about it. I mean, former senator. I want to hear Senator Husted. I want to hear Vivek Ramaswamy. I want to hear Amy Ack. I want y'all to talk about the grid.
3: Well, yeah, fix the grid.
0: Mm-hmm. Nobody's talking about this thing. And every time Irv Jallo, there's a storm. There's a cloud burst. There's heavy rain.
1: Everything.
0: We all sit there and pray. Yeah. And if it's heat.
3: Oh, God.
0: Oh, my God. Okay.
3: Oh, my God.
0: This is what we're living under right now in 2026.
3: But we hear about them making record profit.
0: Oh, big time.
3: We saw that.
0: No. Bragging about.
3: We made record profit.
0: Oh, look at this.
3: Job.
1: Yes, indeed. And they're making those record profits off the very thing that go out.
3: Oh,
1: and
3: off our,
1: one is the electricity.
3: Off of our bill going up. Everything is going up.
0: And I don't know, has Gary, Indiana gotten their act together yet?
3: Yeah.
0: Are they still down?
3: No, they're up.
0: They finally got up for the whole month.
3: And Detroit this week was down for two days.
0: Wow.
3: You know?
2: It's an experiment.
0: Now, they're talking about this El Nino, which is going to produce some real weird winter weather. So, y'all get ready.
3: Mm-hmm.
0: You might want to have to go out and buy a backup generator.
3: Yeah.
0: I mean, those things, how much they cost, Revolution? About $10,000? $5,000, $10,000?
1: I know.
0: Good Lord.
1: If you get a good one, yes. You get a really good one.
0: Wow.
3: Mm-hmm.
0: Because we aren't sure this power.
3: We don't know. Yeah.
0: Yeah. Well, no, we do know.
3: Yeah.
0: We have evidence that this power goes out. All right, then. Okay, I want everybody to stay right there because now we're going to get into the heart of what we're speaking of on this Labor Day. The new crisis of black identity. The new crisis of black identity. Oh, yeah. We're getting ready to go through another identity crisis. Stay right there.
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0: when the electric goes out. Earth, you were commenting on that.
1: Yeah.
0: What happens when the electric goes out?
1: I mean, first you got your Wi-Fi and your cable and your refrigerator.
0: That's first thing
1: yeah,
0: you go.
1: Refrigerator and stove. You won't be able to plug up your phone and get a charge. If you don't have some kind of backup generator or you know, manual charging system, you can't cook. You can't, you know, unless you have a grill.
0: Well, now, if you got gas, can't you cook if you got gas?
1: Well, if you got gas, but if you got an electric stove, you're not cooking.
0: If it's in the wintertime, you're in real because you can't get no heat. You can't
1: And don't run out of no candles and if you ain't got no batteries, you're in trouble.
0: Now, one of the projections is that we could be looking at ice storms this winter. So, you know, once that ice gets on those lines, those repair people ain't going up there. So, you're going to have to, and you can't find no hotel, motel, Holiday Inn space.
2: Because they got the everybody's living in them now. Because we don't have any housing.
0: We don't have,
3: Wow. That's
0: so
3: crazy.
0: So, y'all, you know, everybody better get ready. Now, are our politicians addressing the grid issues?
3: No, they're not.
0: Have you heard them?
3: No, I haven't.
0: You heard any of them? Now, all those people going to be running for office, we need to have a conversation with them.
2: I haven't heard
0: You need to address, first of all, one of the things that I want them to do is have an agenda for black people.
2: Yeah.
3: Yes.
0: What is your agenda for black people? Whether it be good or bad, I want to know what it is. That's number one. Number two, you got to clean up these streets. And number three, you got to fix the grid. Am I correct?
3: Oh,
0: I mean, I need you folks on that, not giving $25 million for a women's soccer team.
1: Because we could use that,
3: that 25
1: program to read for
3: that.
1: The children to read.
3: Yes. Yeah. Or fix that grid.
1: Or the grid. We got options.
0: Yeah, and then what you're doing, you're giving $25 million, and then you're giving tax abatements to the same people.
3: Wow.
0: So they get tax abatements, plus they get $25 million of our money.
2: Yeah.
3: And we get to live in the dark.
0: Yeah. Wait a minute. This is not these politicians' personal money.
2: Yeah.
0: Well, at least it shouldn't be. Hopefully it ain't. But these are not this politician's personal money.
3: But it's
0: this
3: funny
0: is
3: you
0: our,
3: said
0: wait
3: that.
0: A minute. This is our money.
2: There was a city.
0: People don't understand that they don't, when they say, I'm going to give, you ain't giving me nothing.
2: Yeah.
0: That's my money to begin with. I just put you there as a temporary manager.
3: Yeah.
0: By
3: over
0: my consent. And if you can't manage it, you got to go. Yeah. Go ahead, Lonnie. You was going
2: to
0: say something.
2: There's a city. I was trying to look it up. That's in Ohio where they were doing data centers. And the city council voted for them to have a data center.
0: Mm-hmm.
2: But the people came together.
0: People said, are you out of your mind?
2: No. And they got it on the ballot now. So it's going to be a people's decision. We're going to have to be more people-oriented, get your boots on the ground, and be grassroots.
0: Wait a minute, Lonnie. They don't want to be people-oriented because people ain't paying them to put them in that office.
2: Yeah, well.
0: They can talk glib.
2: I mean, the people have to take control.
0: But once they get in their office, they have to pay back the people who put them there.
2: Fix the grid.
0: That's why we don't get nothing done. And the situation, Revolutionary Brother, gets worse and worse.
2: But you know what?
0: And worse.
2: And the sad part about it is that grid not only affects us, it affects the politicians, it affects all of us.
0: Some of them probably got generators. Some of them got generators. What are you talking about?
2: Yeah, but the majority of the people.
0: You know, part of one of the things that you get in return is that, we'll make sure you got a generator. So, I mean, they know. I don't know. I mean,
3: But
0: anyway, we'll have shows to address that.
2: Mm-hmm.
0: All right, the crisis of black identity. I want to spend time going through this because we are going through it again. There appears to be a crisis of identity brewing again amongst black people with what is being called the black delineation. The black delineation movement, focusing on distinguishing descendants of enslaved black Americans from other black populations. The movement is forcing communities to wrestle with identity, history, and belonging in ways rarely discussed in the past. Now the word delineation is interesting. This word is associated with terms like description, that's what it means, demarcation, that means you're setting boundaries, separation, differentiation, isolation, distinction, language, which often is the opposite of words like unity, agreement, concord, pact, unanimity, oneness, harmony, together, and so forth. This is a language that does not push harmony. Well, and I'll get into that in a second. While black people are once again undergoing a crisis of identity, all other racial or cultural populations are uniting. And we're having trouble. While we're pushing delineation, everybody else is pushing maximization of unity. We are having trouble uniting with each other. We stay fragmented, divided at each other's throats. But now that same thing does not happen to other racial populations. There's no more an important matter than identity. Identity says who you are. All things begin and end with your identity. You are born with an identity and do what? Die with an identity. And you live throughout your life with an identity. When an individual or group lacks an identity, they are lost. You know, how many people you know have been died and then nobody know who they were? That's because they didn't have an identity. Identity is extremely important. Identity establishes who you are, what you believe, what you stand for, and what you do. White people, in spite of their supposed many differences, agree on the important matters. They identify as white, even though they may be from Germany, Sweden, Finland, Portugal, Russia, Spain, Australia, Argentina, Great Britain, etc. They adhere to the notion of being white. They may come from different parts of the world, speak different languages, but they agree on that central point. They bought into that because they realized that despite their marginal differences, nothing is stronger than unity. And at the core of unity is what? Agreed upon identity. We move as one when we have a collective identity. There are others who are beginning to take that idea also in the Latin world. While there's some differences between Mexicans and Latinos, we see them working out the differences to create a new identity and unity. And you say, well, where's the evidence of that? We saw this with the Trump administration's immigration removal of Mexicans and Latinos. All of them came together and supported each other despite their differences. They saw immigration removal as a common cause affecting all of them, whether they were from Venezuela, Colombia, Honduras, Nicaragua, Panama, Costa Rica, Guatemala, Mexico, Brazil, Paraguay, or Uruguay. They all came together and said, hey, wait a minute, we might have some differences, but we all flow under the same identity, basically. Now, the people, we see the same thing happening over in Asia, where you've got people who come from China, North Korea, South Korea, Vietnam, Philippines, Thailand, Singapore, Cambodia, Japan, etc. They are all bound and united by one identity they're now functioning under, and it's called what? Asian. We see the same thing with people who come from areas of the world like Saudi Arabia, Egypt, Lebanon, Syria, Libya. They unite around being called what? Arabs. Arabs. All of them, that's their identity, and they unite around that. Rather than say we're all black people, what we say is the opposite of all of what all other united people say. We say that, you know, I'm not black, but I'm black, or I'm African. We say I'm not black, but even if we say it, we say I'm black, or I'm a black American or an African American from America. The other one will say, no, I'm a Kenyan from Kenya in Africa. Other will say, I'm a Somali from Somalia. One will say, I'm a Jamaican from Jamaica. I'm a Haitian from Haiti. I'm a Nigerian from Nigeria. I'm a Sidis from India, and so on. The one common thing you got in common is that you're all black. Somehow that gets to be nobody functions like that but us. We have never convened an international summit to develop a name that we all can buy into for ourselves. Never come together to do that. And a language that all of us can accept and identify with. We don't do that, but all other folks do. They sit down and they work it out and say, this is how we're going to be identified. And we have gone through many name changes. Colored, Negro, Afro-Asian, Asiatic black men and women, lost tribes of Israel, the original black Jews, Afro-Americans, now gender fluid, black gay, African-American, black American, black, ebony, American, sepia, Creole, mixed people, light-skinned, dark-skinned, and now foundational black. Here we go. Unless we can get on one accord and agree to one identity, we face the real possibility of breaking up as a racial population here and around the world. The delineation between black people could not, if not managed correctly, could lead to a breakup of black people. We could wind up calling ourselves 10 different names and seeing ourselves as 10 different populations like they do in places like Brazil in South America, where based on skin color or skin tone, some experts say there are as many as 500 or more racial and color classifications and designations. When we see this kind of breakup, we realize that that has been the objective of white supremacy all along, to break black people up. And we realize that their efforts have been successful. There will be no unity, identity, or anything else. I'm worried. I understand why we're trying to do some of this, but I'm concerned about what this can lead to. Irv Ojala, what's your thoughts?
1: Yeah, I do agree with you. And I think that a lot of times we try to be a little bit too intellectual with it and want to go deep and say, well, we can't say we black because black is really the color of a crayon, blah, blah, blah, blah, blah. So if we're going to get an identity, we have to do it, like you said, on one accord. What can we all agree on? What do we all have that makes us brown? We have melanin. So we just got together, and if we don't want to be black, we don't want to be Negro, we don't want to be African-American,
0: yeah. Mm-hmm.
1: You know, then we can say we're the melanated people. That will cover all of the color.
0: Because there are some black people who are as black as the black chalk.
1: Mm-hmm.
0: They are. A whole bunch of them. But since we've been over here, we've lightened up quite a bit. So I was watching the basketball game with the Sudanese. Mm-hmm. The brothers from the Sudan were playing against the black U.S. team. Mm-hmm. And I mean, my God, the differences were stark. And I said, whoa, look at that. Look at what the original looked like versus what we've become, how we mutated in today's world. So I don't even know what the rate that our skin color is lightening up. I don't even know if we're going to want to be called black in 10 years. Revolutionary Brother, what's your thoughts?
3: Oh, man, I believe that you would be 100% right in a utopian society, but this is not utopia. In the late 80s, early 90s, I couldn't even catch a cab driven by immigrants in New York City. So, you know, it's kind of hard for me to say that, you know, they don't delineate. It's always about delineation. As a matter of fact, the basketball player Carmelo Anthony, he made all of that money cosplaying as a black foundational American. And then soon as he got into the Hall of Fame, do you know who he gave the credit to?
0: Mm-mm.
3: The Puerto Ricans, because his father is a Puerto Rican. So, you know, they always delineate. They stay doing that.
0: So you're saying that nobody wants to be black?
3: Nobody.
0: Nobody wants to identify.
3: Unless
0: we'd rather be
3: favorable.
0: Indian. We'd rather be favorable. Spanish. We'd rather be everything
1: they
0: else.
1: They can't get away from that melanin, though.
2: Yeah.
0: So.
2: But they all fake. They
3: all skin.
0: But isn't this term foundational black creating another term for us? Are we African American? What are we now?
3: Yeah, well,
0: are we African American? Are we black? Are we foundational black?
3: Way.
0: Are we colored? Are we Negro? Are we Asiatic black people? What are we?
3: So that we don't die ethnic John Doe's, we need to name ourselves. Because you're right. You said when people are deceased and people don't know them, it's because they don't have an identity. Well, why not wear an identity that we have given to ourselves?
0: That's why it's so hard for us to go back and do ancient research. Because black folks were still acting the same way. They wanted to identify themselves as something different, but they were all black. And so far, when you go back to identify, even we discovered the first person in Britain. In Britain was black, but he would have been called British. You see what I'm saying? We have an identity crisis, and we have to work. What do we want to be called? That's the question that I'm putting forth today. What do we want to be called that we, because if it's about reparations, all we have to say is, look, we all African Americans are, we all black, but you can't get reparations. And if here are the standards that you must meet. If you can't meet those standards, you can't get reparations. I don't think we have to go name and give a new name.
2: We have to look at who was promised reparations and hasn't got paid. That's
3: exactly
2: what we need.
3: Exactly.
2: The people who were promised reparations was the people that were enslaved.
0: Do we need a total name change?
3: Yes. How about this?
0: That adds more confusion.
3: How about this?
0: Come on, dude.
3: Foundational Black American.
0: Wait. What's the difference between a foundational Black and an African American?
3: A foundational Black is somebody who was here since the founding of this nation. And African Black is African from Africa.
0: I said African American.
3: African American is an African from
0: no,
3: Africa.
0: No, he's an African in America.
3: Do you know?
2: But
3: he's
2: Elon an African. He's an African in America.
0: Hold on. He's an African in America.
3: No, that's
0: he's an African in America. He's not an African American. Irv Jala, jump in here. What's your thoughts?
1: I'm listening to Lonnie over here in my left ear talking about Elon Musk is also an African.
3: Yeah.
1: And I mean, you know what? What were you going to say?
0: Elon Musk is an American citizen, so
2: he's
0: not an African American.
2: He's from South Africa.
0: No,

0: to herself as a black woman in order to reap the benefit of being black because of the situation.
1: No, that's not necessarily. That's she exactly might she might is. Believe she is a black woman.
0: Well, she said, should have said that what, 30 years
1: well,
0: ago.
1: Well, she did.
0: No, she didn't.
1: Where's your evidence black. That she didn't?
0: They said the Somalians in Minneapolis were saying at one time that they were not black.
1: I never heard that.
0: I
1: worked with them when they first came in. I never heard them say that. I've never heard it. Did you hear Murph say that?
2: I haven't heard that.
1: I've never heard him say that. That's a myth. That's a white supremacist myth meant to divide us, and y'all taking the bait.
3: It goes both ways. You have Africans that come over here that don't want to identify with us because of white supremacy. They've been told things about us until we actually sit down and talk to each other. But some of them have divided themselves. Look, Ohio State where we had people from all different countries come in.
1: Yeah, we
3: and
1: know
3: some
1: that.
3: Of us, some of them came in with a perception about us that was not necessarily true.
0: And they have names for us. Like,
1: but Revolutionary Brother, you look like you could be from Nigeria. Why in the world are you messing with your roots?
0: That's not
1: what's wrong
0: roots.
1: With you? It ain't there your roots.
0: I watch roots.
1: No. Look at your genetic bloodline. Have you lost it?
0: How
1: in the world are you going to tell me that? I'm looking straight at you.
0: You know why I'm so dark-skinned? I'm Blackfoot.
1: It don't matter.
0: I'm the Blackfoot Indian.
1: No, you ain't the Blackfoot Indians. Didn't look like that.
0: They weren't called black.
1: Foot Indians because they was black. Now, some of them were very dark, yes. Mm-hmm. And we did. See, what we've forgotten is where we started from. We started from Africa maybe 400,000 or 500,000 years ago and went
0: Africa.
1: All over the world.
0: Everybody's out of Africa.
1: Yes, I agree with that.
0: I want to call Europeans. Mm-hmm. I want to call them African.
1: Yeah.
0: So until we call it Asians Africans, Latinos
2: everyone.
0: Africans.
2: Everyone.
1: So what should we call ourselves, Revolutionary Brothers?
0: Foundational Black Americans.
1: Earth Ojala, what should we call ourselves?
2: What is a foundational Black American again? One more time.
0: A foundational Black American is somebody who has been here since either the 1860 census or the beginning of the foundation, which was in 76.
2: What about the blacks who were here before that? What are they? Because we were not slaves in the beginning. We lived all over the world.
0: But they become foundational, Earth, because they were already here. They were here at the founding or even before the founding of this nation.
2: And they had melanin, right?
0: Let's just melanate people.
1: Well, first of all, let's look at the word founding. Let's look at the misnomer word founding. Found what? They ain't found nothing. These people are already here.
0: Wait a minute.
1: They were already here. So what? That's some white supremacist nonsense. I founded you. I discovered you. What? What? Columbus discovered America. Wait a minute. And didn't call it the name that the people who are living here had it. He put a European name on it. Just like they put a European name on all the mumps and all the planets. Come on here.
0: Wasn't called America prior to 1776.
2: But we were already here.
0: Yeah, well, if that's the case, then they're indigenous.
3: Some of us, when we were here.
1: Lonnie, ask Yolanda. All right, what should we call ourselves?
3: Well, I call myself black, but for reparations, I think we need to look at foundational black.
1: Wait a minute, that's confusing.
3: Yeah.
1: You're either black or you're foundational black. You can't play both sides.
3: I can say what I want.
1: First of all, that's the problem right there. That's the whole problem I'm discussing. That's the problem.
3: Yeah.
1: Okay? You don't say that to Asian people. Hold on for a minute. You don't say that to Asian people. You don't say that to white folks. Yeah, some of them are German, some of them are Sweden, but they agree to one thing. We can't even get on one accord.
0: But check this out, Brother Carr. If you call a Chinese, a Japanese, they'd be ready to knock sparks out your system.
1: But guess what? So they all agreed to being called Asian. You see what I'm saying? You can come from different...
0: Here's the
1: code they use.
0: And they're
1: united but independent.
2: Yes.
1: You can be independent. If you want to come from Georgia, if you want to come from St. Louis...
2: But you're still melanated.
1: You're still black person. If you want to come from

0: Nigeria or Chad or Mauritania, it doesn't matter. You're still a black person. But independent.
1: We need a unifying summit.
0: Huh?
1: We need a unifying
0: summit.
1: That's what
0: I'm saying.
1: We need that to unite. Until we unite, then not. Everything else is cosplay.
0: Well, I'm telling you, we are, is what kind of play?
1: Cosplay.
0: What does cosplay
1: mean? That
0: means
1: when people playing like they you. Yes.
0: Okay. All right. Well, that's new. All right. So then we have, and then on top of it, it's happening at a time of AI. Don't y'all see the thing that's moving in the direction? They're going to replicate us. They're going to mess. They're going to give us an identity that don't fit. It's going to lead us into greater confusion. How do we know that CIA or intelligence operatives are not behind creating this word foundational black?
1: Well, if
0: because all it's doing is creating conflict.
1: If that's
0: I tell you what, stay right there. Don't nobody go nowhere.

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1: The number one fear

0: number one fear. I mean, we can start locally. We got between 350 and 400,000 black people here. All different types from all different parts of the world. And we can't even do a summit here to unite us on one accord. Now, I mean, but it doesn't happen with other groups. They are united. They get here and they're united. You see what I'm saying? We can't get together on one accord. I can be anybody I want to be. That's the problem.
1: That's the problem.
0: Yeah. But all of us go like that and we can't talk to each other. No. This is insane.
2: Do you know decisions. The crack era proved one thing about the Hispanics and Latinos, that they were a separate people, very separated.
0: But guess what brought them back?
2: The fear of deportation brought them back.
0: They all of a sudden became one people, didn't
1: they?
0: They united, didn't they? Wait a minute. It doesn't matter. They united. Okay? We're not seeing that same thing. They didn't have a crisis of identity. They knew who they were. That's why they responded. If you pushing somebody out from Mexico, even though I'm a so-called Latino, guess what? I jumped to their defense.
2: Yep,
0: you understand what I'm saying? Because they knew who they were. They had a concrete identity. Go ahead, caller.
3: Good morning, Kahari.
0: Yes.
3: Good morning, Kahari.
0: Good morning. Turn down the radio a little bit because I can hear me back there talking crazy.
3: Oh.
0: Go ahead, my good sister. Appreciate it.
3: You can always hear you because you're always saying something constructive.
0: I hope so. Go ahead.
3: Thank you so much for your program. Mm-hmm. We appreciate you so much. But the Honorable Muhammad, he tried unifying, okay, and still unifying. Even though he's gone, there are his followers and leaders that are continuing to do so. Wonderful. We appreciate that. However, you don't have to worry because, careful, the robots are going to take over. Look what they're doing.
0: Yeah, you're right. I mean, and that's going to even drive it even further crazy.
3: Absolutely.
0: But let me ask you this. If we could choose an identity, a name that would unite us, we all could get on board with, what name would you like to see us use?
3: Well, Kahari, we ought to come together on this, but I would like to see, aren't we black?
1: Yes.
3: I rest my case.
0: Okay, let me ask you this question. Let me go a little deep on this. We are seeing a lighter hue of black people. If you watch the NBA or the NCAA tournament playoff, you'll see what I'm talking about. So light until I had to look twice to make sure they weren't Jewish people, to make sure they weren't Puerto Rican or whatever. Had to look twice. So will they want to be called black going forward? Will mixed race people want to be called black?
3: Whether they want to or not, they are still black. I rest my case.
0: Why? Why are they still black when they got a white parent and a black parent? Can't they say that can't they equally represent both parents? Can't they say that they're mixed or miscegenated or miscegenated? Can't they say that?
3: No, sir. Because in their bloodline, it's black.
0: And it's white.
3: Yes, sir.
0: Or it's Chinese or whatever.
3: But I guarantee you that black is going to override any other race.
0: Okay, but does that mean you don't acknowledge the other race?
3: Well, if you like. However, it's still basically determined to be black.
0: Lonnie, you agree with that?
1: I agree with her 100% because if you have an inch of black blood in it.
0: But wait a minute now. The racist said that.
1: Wait a minute.
0: Black people didn't set that as a standard. The white supremacists set that as a standard.
1: But it's been a standard.
0: They were the one that said
1: it's
0: that.
1: It's been a standard that we have adopted ourselves.
0: But it wasn't our standard. Was it Earth? Was it our standard?
4: My thing is, where is the land of black? Where's that nation that we're supposed to come from? Can we leave?
0: Talking about black land?
4: Yeah.
0: Black
4: No, because that ain't what we're talking about. Y'all said black. Y'all didn't say African.
1: Yeah.
4: Can we leave here and go to the land of blacks?
0: Wait a minute.
4: Is there a difference?
0: Is there a difference between being black and being African?
4: Listen, or can we leave here and go to the land of the continent of Africa where it all began? We calling ourselves black, but that doesn't give us a nation. That doesn't give us a home.
0: But wait a minute. Hold on. I asked you a question. Is there a difference? What's the difference, if any, according to what you just said? Is there a difference between being black and being African?
4: Well, according to most, black is just...
0: I said according to you.
4: According to me, black is a crayon. It is a color. I'm a melanated human being, which means I have color, but I am not necessarily black.
0: What does the word melanated, wait a minute, what does the word melanated mean?
4: Melanin means everybody who has color. We have melanin.
0: Well, everybody got color.
4: Yeah, no, white, not every, white folks yes, got color, do. But we have a more melanin.
0: Well, melanated black. Won't do.
4: I don't know
1: black,
4: why.
1: Black
4: you can unites, look and see being, the melanin in us.
1: Being a black person unites us all over the world.
0: Well, should a person,
4: Hold on.
0: Wait a minute. Should a person with mixed race person be classified as black? I'm asking. I'm not saying they shouldn't. Hold on. You're saying yes.
3: Yes, sir.
0: Hold on for a minute. I got somebody else on there. Stay right there. Don't go nowhere, sister. I appreciate you so much. Hang on in there. Okay, because I don't know where you go yet. I got somebody on the other line. Did you say yes or no, caller?
5: I said no.
0: Why?
5: This is LaRon. Good morning.
0: Good morning.
5: Because if they are not, again, we're going back to the word foundational. If they're not of black descent, you know, from America, now we all supposedly come from Africa. We all, but we had an ethnogenesis. When we came to America, you know, we. Years ago, and then those before us, again, our foundation. But the ethnogenesis is our ethnic. Once we had been here, we were robbed and stripped or whatever and brought here many, many years ago. Ethnically, we started over. That's the genesis. We ethnically started over.
0: Okay, so I got you, but hold on for a minute. Hold on for a minute, Brother LaRon. Hold on. Wait a minute. Hold on, LaRon. Who should then be classified as black? Who should be classified as black?
5: No one. No one should be classified as black. Now let me say something real quick before I forget. Let me say something. We had no problem accepting that white racist term, African American, and they paid Jesse Jackson to push it, and none of us fought it. And listen to us on here fighting about foundational black America, which is a very simple description of who we are.
0: But wait, so is color. Wait a minute. So is color. So is Negro. So is Asiatic black man and woman. All those are simple descriptions. That's what I'm saying.
2: But you know what?
0: But we're not calling ourselves foundational blacks either. Some are.
5: We have a term, and it is growing. We have.
0: Colored was a term that grew. Negro was a term that grew.
2: Watch this, brother.
1: I don't mind being called foundational black.
2: The word color and Negro could be crowbar because anybody that looks Negro.
0: Put on your. You got on your. What's wrong? Because LaRon's talking. Go ahead. I'm going to tell you. Go ahead, Brother LaRon. I'm going to let Revolutionary Brother respond to you.
5: And I always welcome Revolutionary Brother because we're on the same page. But.
0: It's called trouble. But
5: the Negro,
0: no, I'm just kidding. Go ahead.
5: It's just the Spanish term for black. But we know black. We know foreign. We know African. You know, we are foundational because we were the ones that started the financial boom of this country. Of course, people was here doing nothing once upon a time. The indigenous people, many which were black, which were us. Look at the statues found all over.
0: Wait a minute. Why is it necessary for us to delineate ourselves from other black people? Why is that necessary?
5: Because we are.
0: Why is that necessary? Aren't we all black people? Wait a minute. Don't you think they went through slavery and colonialism in Africa and Haiti? What are you talking about?
5: Africa. They need to go to Africa and get there and deal with that.
0: Okay, that's fine. But we don't have to take on a different name to make that happen. That creates more confusion.
1: Yes, we do.
0: No, we do not.
1: Yes, we do.
0: No, we do not.
5: Everybody going to get in, and then once we get done, we all going to get $1.
0: Hold on for a minute. Let me, we ain't even got a dollar yet, and we fight before we even step in the room. Hold on for a minute. Let me ask my sister. Let me get my sister to give a final comment on. My sister, what's your thoughts?
3: My thoughts, Dr. Hari, we need to come together as what we are. Look at yourself. You know, whether you see it or not, in your blood, okay? There's black blood, okay? And this is what you are going to be terminated as and listed as, a black person, okay? I don't care how light you are. I don't care how gray you are.
0: Wait a minute. Do you have opposition to the term foundational black?
3: I just appreciate being black, okay? And I thank Almighty God for that.
0: Yeah. Is foundational black more divisive, or is it more uniting?
3: What's the big deal about foundational? You know, black is black, you know? Originated, you're original black person, you know? Authentic black person, foundational black person, you're still black.
5: What's the big idea with us naming our
2: sister?
0: What's
2: your one? Huh? What? Can I ask the sister a question?
0: Yeah, she's online. Go ahead and ask the question.
2: You say black is black, and I respect that. But white is white also, but the whites had a 100 years war between one another. That you don't just unite under the banner of being black or being white. You unite under the banner of commonality.
0: No, they use an identity. That's what caught. What do you think white was? White was a way of organizing all white people into one common identity.
2: Yes,
0: once the
2: commonality came.
0: That don't mean you don't fight.
2: The Polish here and the Irish here, they weren't considered white, and their skin is white. If you just look at them on the surface,
5: right.
0: Guess what? They got a seat at the round table now.
2: Yeah,
0: they were Caucasian, they came under the banner of white.
2: The commonality is racist.
4: And we can look outside right now.
0: Commonality is that white identity. Go ahead.
4: And we can look outside right now and see all of their cooperation every single day.
0: 24 hours a day.
4: 24.
2: They cooperate in racism.
0: No, they don't.
4: No, no, no.
2: Yes, they do.
0: No, they cooperate in
4: building.
0: Constructing, building, developing, and controlling and doing their own thing. We don't cooperate. Our problem is we don't cooperate with nothing.
4: We can't even come together and say, let's forget all of the division, the Jamaican, the Haitian, da-da-da-da, and come together and say, this is what we're going to do. We're going to say we're this, whatever, and then we're going to go out here and we're going to do something.
0: This is spewing nothing but conflict and division amongst us.
1: Yeah, but that goes on both sides.
0: I would want somebody...
2: Sides. Like they being good,
0: Don't even go there. Okay, all right then. All right, everybody. Okay, thanks, callers. I appreciate it. Okay.
5: Generation got to catch up.
0: Okay, then. Thank you. All right. Got to catch up. Catch up to what? More division amongst black folks? This ain't nothing new. We had some of these arguments. We didn't want to be colored. We didn't want to be Negro. Then we want to be black. We go through the same iteration of the same changes over and over again. And they keep us divided. That's why I'm saying I wouldn't doubt if this is some intelligence kind of operation.
1: I don't mind being called foundational black because it identifies who I am.
2: Never
1: and it is the history.

0: Millions who came out of Asia and other places. All those names have the same effect. All I'm saying is that we can achieve the same thing without changing the name again. Stay right there.
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3: 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I pulled that mop out. When I come in there with that mop bucket, y'all, I mean, we trying to clean it. We already cleaned up the kitchen. Y'all just linger. Don't linger. They like, be lingering.
4: Why? Yes.
3: Come in there with
4: crazy.
3: That mop bucket and some pajamas on the ass and say, hey, what y'all getting ready to do?
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11: All right, I'm out of breath. But you know, we need vigorous discussion on this. This is a big deal, especially coming on the heels of AI. You've got that. You've got infiltration of the black community. Whenever we have a movement of this caliber, don't think that we're not being infiltrated.
3: Oh, yeah.
11: Don't think that we're not being led in a certain direction by others, not ourselves. That's why I'm saying, why do we need another name change? Here we go again. It only creates division and confusion, isolation and separation. Why not unify and just say, okay, here's some standards for what you can get and what you can't get. No problem. But we still the same people. You just don't qualify.
3: Even if we did that, they would look at that as disunity.
11: No, they wouldn't.
3: Yes, they would.
11: No, no, no. Because you have qualifications of everything in this country, all around the world.
3: Because
11: you,
3: we
11: you
3: don't.
11: Wait a minute. You can't get certain things until you're 18.
3: But where do we go?
11: So you don't. So qualifications is standard all over the world.
3: But where do we go and try to usurp their benefits? We don't go to Jamaica and do it.
11: What?
3: We don't
11: what evidence do you have that they're trying to usurp our benefits that we don't have? By the way, wait a minute. It'd be different if we had already been allocated $500 billion, and then we was getting into a conflict about how it was going to be dispensed and distributed. We don't have a dollar.
3: But you, all right,
12: but
3: you know
12: have
3: what?
12: Some benefits.
11: We don't have a dollar yet. We can't even present a united front to get the dollar.
3: Check this out. Look at the homeless rate of the foundational blacks right here in Columbus, right? Yeah. And then you look at the other. And then you look at the other immigrants.
11: Show me the data.
3: Guess what nobody's saying.
11: Wait a minute. Show me the data.
3: Wait a minute.
11: Where's your evidence of that? Show me the data created by black people. Carla, you're on the air. Go ahead. Show me the data created by black people on that study.
3: No,
11: Carla, you're on the air. Go ahead.
13: Hello. Thank you for having me, Kamari.
11: Uh-huh.
13: There's an African proverb that says, if you want to know the ending, go back to the beginning. And our beginning is Africa. And I have watched many videos and TV shows on our people like Malcolm X, Amos Wilson, and one of the best ones I've seen was Muhammad Ali. And Dick Cavett called Muhammad Ali a Negro. Muhammad Ali rejected that. He called him an African American. Muhammad Ali rejected that. Muhammad Ali said, where's the land of the Negro? Where's the land of the African American? He said, I am an African. And I live by many African proverbs. And I live by that African proverb. If you want to find out, If you want to know the beginning, go back. If you know what I said about the ending. If you know the want to know the ending, go back to the beginning.
11: Okay, so let me ask you a question. So you're saying we should call ourselves African? Is that correct?
13: We are African.
11: Oh, I got that. But how should we identify ourselves?
13: As African.
11: Period. Wow.
13: Period.
11: Wow. Okay, hold on. Let Revolutionary Brothers respond. Revolutionary Brothers, your thoughts.
9: If that's the case, everybody on the planet is out of Africa. Why don't we all call ourselves African? Can we all do that?
12: I never had a problem with it.
13: We is talking about people. But there's a such thing as an African mindset. Europeans don't have an African mindset. Europeans don't have an African mindset.
9: Oh, God.
13: Carl.
11: Yes.
13: Let me ask you this.
11: Yes, hold on, Barbara. Hold on. Go ahead.
13: I'm saying that you can only play the devil's advocate so far without being on the side of the devil.
11: Uh-huh.
13: And you play the devil's advocate too much. When is we going to have shows on these over 24 people who have been hung in the last year and a half across this nation? This is a smoke screen we'll be talking about now. It's over 24 people that's been hung in the last year and a half across this nation.
11: Wait a minute, brother, slow down. I'm not understanding anything you're saying. Say it again. 2,000 what?
13: There is over 24 people who have been hung from trees in the last year and a half across the United States.
11: Brother, I just did a show, and the brother out of, what is his name, Waddell? I just did a show on that. Less than 3 weeks ago, brother.
9: Yes, indeed.
11: And I talked about lynching. I talked about all of that. I just did it. Now, I'll do it again. But yes, I did do it. I did do it, brother.
13: Yes. And I think that needs to be addressed.
11: We did. Yes. Yes, we will. But the question is, how are you going to address it if you don't have no power to stop it? You got to get organized so you can get power to stop this madness. Barbara Clark, are you there?
14: Good morning.
11: How you doing?
14: Good
11: how you
14: morning,
11: doing?
14: Barbara
11: calling in live from where are you? In Georgia?
14: Yes, I'm in Georgia.
9: Is Georgia on your mind?
11: Okay, you have any thoughts?
14: No, I just wanted to call in.
11: That's, you don't have no thoughts. You just wanted to call in.
12: Barbara,
11: oh my goodness. Barbara, you could have rested. If you ain't got no thoughts, you should have just rested up. You deserve that time.
14: I was listening.
11: Okay, how should we identify ourselves? Should we be black? Should we be foundational black? Should we be colored? Should we be Negro? Should we be African American? Should we be Asiatic black man, woman? What?
14: He should be unapologetically black.
11: What? Say black. It again?
14: We should be unapologetically. We're black.
11: So, do you like the term foundational black?
14: No. All this new stuff coming up, you black. You got to focus on that. Our young people, they're forgetting who they really are. They just think that...
11: Here's what I think has happened.
14: No, what is a black person? Who are we?
11: Yeah.
14: Our character... Where we come from and all of that.
11: How do we define ourselves, especially when it's being stretched? How do we define ourselves now? And see, that's a critical issue to our survival, our continuation as a racial population. This is a critical issue.
9: But you know what saddens me, brother?
14: That's why our children are so out of control, because they don't know their greatness.
9: But y'all know what saddens me? What saddens me is this. We identify as Christian, Muslim, Jew, but and they're white supremacist names for us, but we don't argue that with that. At least we have the benefit of referring to ourselves as foundational black
11: Americans. I tell you what. Wait a minute. Let's put it on the ballot. In every state where black people are in significant numbers, let's put it on the ballot. And let's let black people vote on it. And let's see how it comes out. If it wins, it wins. We put 4 or 5 names on there. African American, black, foundational black, colored, Negro. All right, let's say we get those 5 names on the ballot. We can do it here in Columbus. And then have black people vote on it. Only out of districts where black people in a large number can they vote on that. That's going to be the only place to be on the ballot in those districts. So we can get as close to an authentic vote about how we want to be identified.
15: Well, but with
11: wait a minute. So we vote on it. And then we determine from that vote, we accept the vote.
15: With most.
11: Do you agree with that, Revolutionary Brother? Oh, yeah. Is that way?
9: Because the reason I agree with it, because we can't go to Jamaica and be called Jamaicans. We can't go to Haiti and be called Haitians.
11: Well, Jamaicans can't come here and be called Jamaicans. Yes, be called black. They can't be called Jamaican American.
15: I can tell you on the survey.
11: Lonnie, y'all talking over top of each other.
16: They're not going to come here and call themselves American Jamaicans, no. But they can definitely come here and call themselves black because you can look at them and see that they are.
9: But then they can cosplay as us when they call themselves black.
16: No, they cannot.
15: I can tell you that almost. No. The surveys that are coming back on reparations, people mm-hmm. are calling themselves foundational blacks.
11: Wait a minute. Because they would be the ones filling it out.
15: Wait a minute.
11: There are 400,000 black people in the county of Franklin. I guarantee you, let's put it on the ballot. Let's vote. Let's do something different. Wait a minute. Then rather than having a cabal and taking it and running with it and pushing it down our throats, let's do a ballot. Put it on the ballot. Mm-hmm. Have the voting booths only in those districts that have large, very, very large populations. Where the majority of the people, vast majority, are black. Okay. And then let's vote on it.
9: But what percentage?
11: Let's vote on it.
9: Would be foundational black because they can't claim it if they're not.
11: Well, what we do is that when you come to vote, you have to show your ID.
15: You still
11: all
15: come.
11: Right? You have to tell who you are in order to be eligible. Wait a minute, ineligible to vote for it.
15: You still calling
11: let's,
15: yourself
11: let's
15: black?
11: Let's vote on it. Let's vote on it. I'm not going to let a few people bum rush me into another change. All of a sudden, we got to do this. No, let's vote on it. Let's find out what the people want. Earth, do you agree with that?
16: Yeah, I absolutely agree with that. Let people, let them identify how they want to be.
11: Barbara Clark, your thoughts on that?
14: And let's vote on it. And in the language, what does that mean? What does that mean?
11: Well, what we would do is that we would have... Yeah, we'd have people going around in those districts before the vote explaining what each term means currently as well as historically and why it was used, who originated it, et cetera, et cetera. So the people get a thorough understanding. Then when it comes to voting, they can vote and then we all agree to abide by whatever the vote is. Does that make sense, Revolutionary Brother?
9: That makes a lot of sense.
11: Would you support that, Lonnie?
15: I support you going out getting the petitions to get it on the ballot.
11: Come on. No, I think you should go out and get the petition. Well, see, that don't make no sense. Earth Talon, what's your thoughts on that? That's political speak. I asked you, would you support a process by which we can come up with a name? Is she playing games? Go ahead, Earth. Your thoughts.
16: Absolutely would support a process where we came together and decided what we were going to call each other as a collective. That only makes sense.
11: Why not let the people decide? I don't want some intellectuals in a room coming up with something and forcing that. They could be right. Let's put it to the people and see how the people feel. Am I correct, Revolutionary Brother?
9: Absolutely.
11: All right, then. I mean, that's one way of solving. Everybody stay right there, including you, Barbara. Don't nobody go nowhere. Woo! Put it to the vote! Let's

0: want. Stay right there. Woo!
1: And what is with these MAGA brothers? They all look just alike. They need to do Laura Loomer, Laura Sanchez, and Brandon Taylor's wife and ask which one of these beasts wore it better. Especially that Laura Loomer looking broad. She look like she stink, too. She do.
2: She stink.
1: Wow. She does. I'm not even trying to be funny. You know somebody stink when you can see a picture of them and smell how they smell. You know what I'm saying?
3: Yeah. It's the D.L. Hughley.
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0: And we talked about that earlier in the show. But right now, we're dealing the second half of the show, this question of crisis of black identity. Earth Jallo.
1: Yes, sir.
0: Let's say we work it out where we put it on the ballot. We actually put it on the ballot. We restrict it to the wards, to the districts, where large numbers of black, because they do it all the time. You know, when they want to pass certain alcohol mm-hmm. kind of things restricted in certain areas, they do that. So we could do it for this.
1: Yeah.
0: We could call it, we want to know how black people want to be called. Now, why is that important? It's important in everything.
1: Identity.
0: All the literature that the city sends mm-hmm. out, the state sends out, the private sector sends out, everything has to be changed.
2: Yes, indeed.
0: If we vote a different name. We can't call you anymore black if foundational black wins. We can't call you black if Negro wins. Why? Because now we're figuring out how the people, they could be called Al-Kabulans. We've now figured out how people want to be called. That's the first step toward identity unity.
1: And however we want
0: and
1: to be called.
0: And we get on one accord.
2: And they did it for the LGBTQ. You have to call them exactly what they want to be called.
0: That's what, however, and guess what? They're united around that.
1: However we want to be called, we better have a nation to tie it to.
0: Yes. But what I'm saying, it starts with an identity.
2: This is our nation.
0: It starts with an identity. So if we're confused, there's one way to solve. And we can do this all over the country. We could do elections all over the country on the same day, restricted to only those wards and districts where black people live. And we put on the ballot six or seven different terms that we have discovered are the most popular. And we have people vote. One vote each for one name. That's it. And then we tabulate the votes. Whoever wins, if it's foundational black, even if it's Negro, we then have to do what? Abide by the will of the people. Is that correct?
1: Yep.
0: Is that, wait
1: absolutely.
0: A minute, is that correct?
2: Yes, that's correct.
0: All right then.
2: But if we put Negro on there, we might as well put knucklehead on or so.
0: No.
2: we might as well put that on there.
0: Barbara Clark, what do you think about that idea? Barbara Clark?
1: Barbara left you.
0: Oh, goodness gracious.
2: There she go.
0: Wait a minute, Barbara. Are you asleep? Did you fall asleep again? What's your thoughts? Barbara, are you on a speakerphone when you're talking? It sounds like you're. Come off the speakerphone. Okay, you off now?
3: Yeah. I think.
0: That's better.
3: We voting on it will give us a chance to be responsible for what we voted for and be proud of what we voted for. So that our attitudes will change. A lot of our attitudes will change about who we really are.
0: I mean, do you know how powerful something like that could be? It changes
3: yes.
0: the whole dynamic. Now, we can still go for reparations. We can still go for everything. But we go under an identity that everybody agrees to. And
3: yes.
0: we march in one step because we finally got a consensus. I don't want one segment pushing this on me, another segment, Jesse Jackson pushing. No.
1: Jesse
0: no.
2: I'm
0: whatever. I'm not sure Jesse was the only one because we were calling ourselves African American before Jesse was doing it. So that's nonsense. But what I'm saying is that if we set up a political process by which we can resolve it, I'm not talking about just doing a summit. Because you still got the same intellectuals coming to the summit claim to represent people and they don't.
2: But no, Jesse Jackson didn't start that. He popularized it.
0: Well, the media popularized
2: it.
0: The media pushed him and popularized it. But yeah, he was one of the guys out front, but he wasn't the only one.
2: No.
0: So that's how that, because, but black never disappeared. African American wasn't as strong as black. Black has been the strongest one that I can remember in quite a while. Am I right, Irv?
1: Yep.
4: Yes.
1: Black, yep.
0: I mean, if you look at how we are addressed as black people.
1: Need to have these same discussions with our children as well.
0: Yes.
1: So that they know how to identify.
2: But
0: yes.
2: that's what gives it credence when you go from black to foundational black.
0: That's credence right there.
4: Yes, it does.
2: That's credence. Yes,
4: it
2: does.
0: Credence? What does the word credence mean?
2: First of all, spell it.
0: Spell credence.
2: Let's do this real quick. No, we going to do this.
0: No, spell it.
2: C-R-E-D-E-N-C-E.
0: All right, and it means what?
2: It means that it gives it gumps and it gives it oomph. And validate, yes, indeed.
0: You agree, Irv?
1: No.
0: Well, say it.
1: I agree with the spelling and everything, but, you know, that foundational... black is a problem
2: no,
1: for me.
2: No foundation. Okay, it gives
0: why
2: us
0: is
2: that
0: it a problem
2: push.
0: For you, Irv?
1: Well, because we were here prior to slavery, you know? And we're talking about reparations, and we're still talking about separating one from the other.
4: Reparations was promised to the people that were in slavery, and yes. we never got paid
1: And I understand that part. So we should be able to trace our lineages back and know that our great-grandparents and whatnot, we should be able to do that without saying foundational.
0: Well, we can do it without saying
1: that. Well, I know we can.
0: Yeah, but the change in the name is creating more confusion and conflict.
1: No, because there have been three or four different things since my lifetime.
0: Let's put it up and vote on it.
2: Wait a minute.
0: I'm going to ask people when they call in, how would you vote? If we gave you a list of 7 or 8 words to vote on for how black people or how we want to be identified as a collective racial population, you have the word Negro. You'd have the word colored. You would have the word term African-American. You'd have the term black. You'd have foundational black. You would have ebony. What else would you have in there? I said colored. Did I say colored? I haven't said colored yet. Colored, Asiatic black man and woman. How would you vote in African? And black American. Mm. How would you vote?
2: You got to remember.
0: How would you vote? Now, black American could also do the same trick. I mean, how would you vote? You see what I'm saying? I don't know what the total would be. I just believe it'd be something other than what y'all think it's going
2: to
0: be.
2: I just don't want nobody else being able to say that they black American or Negro.
0: Well, we need to be able to identify ourselves and minimize conflict while we're doing this. Carly, on the air. Go ahead.
3: Hi. I'd like to get in on this conversation with words from Dr. Claude Edwards.
5: Go ahead.
3: He said we should call ourselves Native Black American.
0: Okay, that's another term. Native Black. Why the term native?
3: Oh, he went on and on. He said it delineates us from other blacks that have come into the country, other melanated people. And he said it did not, you know, we were the only ones that were denied their humanity. And the main thing that he said is it delineates us, or it gives us another category from the others that are coming into our country, and we were the ones. 99% of us are the ones.
0: Okay, what does the term native mean?
3: Native means we're the original. We're the ones. We are the descendants from the enslaved people.
0: Okay. All right. So let's say we put that on the ballot. Also, Native Black American. Let me ask you something. If we put it on the ballot in Columbus, let's start with Columbus. Let's say we did it in 2027. We put it on the ballot and made an issue. How would you vote?
3: I would vote that we are Native Black American.
0: So you would vote for Native Black American. Why would you not vote for colored, Negro, or African American, or black?
3: Because we've tried every other. We tried calling ourselves all the rest of these names. But this is the only one that we can call ourselves that we can all agree to be the descendants of those who were enslaved in this country. We are Native Black Americans.
0: Okay. You know something? I appreciate that. Thank you so much. That was great. Thank you.
2: Thanks,
0: I appreciate that. I really appreciate that. That's another name we'd have to consider. Caller, you on there? Okay. I guess you're off the air. I mean, hold on. Let me keep going. Caller, you? Caller, you there?
6: Yeah, appreciate it.
0: Okay, go ahead.
6: The last caller was hitting the head on the nail a little bit.
0: Mm-hmm.
6: You know, it just sounds like the reason we can't identify ourselves is because we are considered the lost tribes of Israel. You know, our identity has been stolen, our heritage, our culture, our true name.
0: So would you want us to be identified as, would you want us to be identified as the lost tribes of Israel?
6: That's right. And then from there, you break down what tribe you are. The Bible describes to the T who we are.
0: So if you had to vote, you would vote for the term lost tribes of Israel.
6: That's right.
0: Interesting. Okay. Well, you know, we're probably going to have to do a way. Before we put it on the ballot, we'd have to figure out what name should go on the ballot. So we probably put up, so we maybe do surveys or something to figure out which name we want to be called, and then we take that as long as we do it demographically correct. So we like doing polling, so we get an accurate understanding of them. Then we put it on. We put those names on the ballot. Yeah,
6: but we are the descendants.
2: But let me ask you this.
6: We're not really considered Africans. Yep. Negroes are not really considered Africans.
1: Our skulls are different.
6: That's right. All right. Thanks, my guys.
0: Mm-hmm. Okay, thank you, caller. Appreciate that. Yes, okay, thank you so much. Right. I really appreciate that. Okay, hold on. All right, let's keep going. Caller, oh, goodness, what's wrong with that first line? Every time I hit it, I get that. Okay, caller, you on the air. Go ahead.
5: Hi there.
0: Mm-hmm.
5: I was calling because there is a group of people here that came before slavery, at least 5,000 years before slavery, and they call themselves the Ancient Ones. Mm-hmm. They're black.
0: Mm-hmm.
5: Black Egyptians.
0: Mm-hmm.
5: Okay. The only difference between...
0: There's another word, Moors. We can put Moors in that. Go ahead.
5: Yes, Moors, and there might have been some Kushites in that, too.
0: Mm-hmm.
5: Okay, but the Egyptians, the black Egyptians, the ancient ones, okay, they had the pyramids in Africa, but the difference here, they have mounds here.
0: Correct. Yes. Okay. Yes. But let me. Oh yeah. Oh yeah. Very familiar. We brought David Imhotep in and Clyde Winters, who's done a lot of the, and Dr. Ben and Ivan Benson. Oh yes. Very familiar with. Let me ask you a question. If you were going to vote on a name, just an identity for people, for us as a racial population, what name would you vote for? If we got this on the ballot in November or May of next year for just the Columbus area, how would you vote?
5: Well, if there was a option such as the Ancient Ones, I would take that and take that only because the difference is the religion. Okay, it's a black religion, whereas the foundation of blacks, they go with the white religion or the Arabs with their Islam and Christianity. So if there was allowed with what the Ancient Ones, I would take that one.
0: Okay. Okay, I appreciate it. Go ahead.
5: Okay, but keep in mind that's a sovereign nation here in the United States.
0: Okay,
5: you know, they got their own flags. They got their own driver's license.
0: You talking about the Jews, the black Jews,
2: the Moroccan, the Moors.
5: No, no, the Moors.
0: They're
5: Egyptians, and like you were saying, if the Moors came over,
0: right? They were called Moorish. We were called Moorish Americans at one time. One group wanted to call us Moorish Americans. Hold on. Okay, thanks, Paula. I appreciate that. Thank you very much. Okay. Would you vote? Caller, you on the air. Go ahead.
7: Hey, what's up, Special K? How you doing?
0: How you doing? Go ahead on with your bad self. Talk to me. Go ahead.
7: Hey, man, you know what? I've been calling myself this for years. I am a mulatto American. I wasn't born in Africa.
0: Mm-hmm.
7: I wasn't born in Europe. Mm-hmm. I'm born here in the United States of America, so I'm not lost. This is exactly where I was born at.
0: Okay, so wait a minute. You call yourself a mulatto American. Why?
7: Well, I'm mixed of different cultures.
0: What? For example, break them down.
7: Black and white.
0: Okay. So direct, is your mother white? Your father white? How does that work?
7: Yeah, my father, he's black. My mother's white.
0: Okay.
7: So I take both of them in consideration, and it's a mulatto America.
0: You do not call yourself black. Am I correct?
7: Exactly. I'm a mulatto.
0: He's a mulatto. Okay, revolutionary. That's what I was telling you. So you would not support the concept of foundational black, or would you?
7: No, because I'm not foundational black. I would be disrespecting my other heritage from my mother's side. So.
0: Mm.
7: You know, that's how I look at it.
2: And that's where you get the opportunity to vote on it.
0: Where's that coming from? I'm sorry, y'all. I don't know why that interference is coming from. Okay. I don't know where that's coming from. Good Lord.
1: Popped up there.
0: Yeah, it just popped.
1: So I wanted to ask him, would he consider himself eligible for reparations then?
2: Probably not.
0: Well, see, remember, I wrote about it in the book Sex Code.
1: Yes, you did.
0: I talked about the coming crisis that we're going to have to address. I told you that people are going to want to acknowledge both parents. Mm-hmm.
1: Yep.
0: And that's what I was trying to tell you and Lonnie. They're going to acknowledge both parents. And so because of that, they're going to come up with a new name.
2: But people are.
0: And that's what you just heard. Right,
2: but people are acknowledging both parents. Some people are acknowledging religion, like the brother that called in and said that we're the lost tribe. But if you're not a Christian, that means absolutely.
0: If your mother is white and your father is black, are you going to not acknowledge your mother? Of course you will.
4: But they can, but they can also do that all they want to, but white supremacists still acknowledge them as black.
0: No, they don't.
4: Yes, they do.
0: No, they don't. Yep. They're setting up the division. Yes, don't you are. Get it? Yeah. Go down to Brazil.
2: All right, but let me say
0: look
2: this.
0: At the nation of Brazil. Look at how they split up the black population 500 ways down there.
1: They don't even look black.
2: They don't have to.
0: Go ahead. Go ahead, Revolution.
2: Check this out.
0: Yeah, you, wait, hold on. Hold on. Okay. Let me get Barbara. Revolution, write down your notes. Let me get Barbara. She's been wanting to say something. Go ahead, Barbara.
3: So I'm saying we're black. We're black. And identify who we are so people can begin to understand how great they are. I'm not going to change what
0: let's
3: I'm
0: vote
3: saying.
0: On it then. Let's vote on
3: let's
0: it.
3: Let's vote on it.
0: Let's throw down the gauntlet and vote on it.
3: The Black Women's Voters League will be glad to take charge. This is what we do.
0: Then what you should do when you get back, let's talk about putting it on the ballot in black communities like that's we right. did when we had other special elections. We do that. It. We can do it. Y'all take the ram and let's work with it. And let's find out what people want to be called.
2: But do you know, I

0: what, if you get 200,000, won't even know what Foundational Black is.
1: And Foundational Black,
2: you saying if we have 200,000 people vote,
0: half
2: they won't know.
0: Won't even know.
2: How do you think they'll vote?
0: I think they're going to go with Black or African American.
2: Revolutionary Brother, how do you think they'll vote?
1: I think they're going to go with Foundational Black American.
2: As Lonnie, how do you think they're going to go?
3: I think they're going to go with Foundational because based on what I'm seeing.
2: Let me ask you this, Barbara.
3: The younger generation.
2: Barbara, how do you think they're going to vote?
4: Black, because we're Black. I don't understand
2: where
4: the confusion is.
2: Well, I don't know. Somebody came up with this term, or somebody's. The problem with these kinds of things is that they don't get a consensus. They push it.
1: All right, let me ask you.
2: Wait a minute, through marketing, through somebody who pushes money to help them push it. But it gets pushed. And nobody actually says, well, what does this mean? Mm-hmm. What is the impact it's going to have? I am simply saying, if the people say yes, then that's what we go with.
1: Exactly.
2: But if they say no, and they want to go with Black, that's the term we go with.
1: And for
2: somebody to sit there and say the people don't know, they ain't smart enough, that's an insult to the people.
1: Who said that?
2: No, I'm saying if some of these intellectuals come back and say that,
3: y'all put it on the ballot.
2: You don't understand? Like, I'm an elitist. I'm smarter than you. No!
1: Where's the consensus for us to accept most of the stuff that we accepted over the centuries?
2: Then that's been the problem.
3: Yeah.
2: We live in a democracy, but we don't use the democracy to achieve what we want. Why not put it to a vote?
1: We didn't have a democracy.
2: Let's put it to a vote.
1: Religion.
2: Let's put it to a vote. And that solves it.
1: Yes, it will.
2: Let's put it to a vote. Now, would you agree, Revolutionary Brother, to abide by the results?
1: I agree. I totally agree.
2: Would you agree, Eshalonda Robinson, Sister Sizzle, a.k.a. Sizzle Sizzle, would you agree to abide by the vote?
3: I'm going
2: to
3: still be Black.
2: Would you agree to abide by the vote?
3: Yeah, I'm going to still be Black.
2: That don't answer the question. God.
3: Whatever the vote is, I'm going to be a Black woman.
2: That ain't got nothing to do with it. All right, I ain't coming back.
3: At least come back to you.
0: Yes, I would agree, because you got to at least give me a chance to put my opinion in there and throw my hat in the ring, absolutely, to identify myself.
2: Yeah, that's all we're saying. We live in a democracy, so we say. Why not put it to a vote? And I'm going to tell you how we are. I'm going to say it again for the third time. Organize it. We let the Black Women's Voters League get in top. They take it. We put it on only ballots inside heavy Black districts and wards across the city of Columbus, maybe even the county. I don't know. We'll start with the city. If we figure out how it works there and we tabulate the votes, whatever name we come out with, that's the name we all agree to abide by. Because why? The people have spoken, and that's what they want. That would be the will of the people, not the will of some intellectual elites, but the will of the people.
1: Can we summon Brother Marty? Let me tell you why.
2: Brother Marty to do it from the Black Wall.
1: Exactly, because
2: he can even put it up and help us.
1: If we put those
2: he can
1: titles,
2: help us to get the names that we want.
1: If we put those titles out there, I want to be the one to explain those titles.
2: Sure, every you can do title, it on the Black Wall.
3: Yes, yes indeed. Go to the Black Wall.
2: So we can go to the Black Wall and do it. Earth Jallow.
0: Yes,
2: do you think that's a good idea, a good way to do it?
0: To put it on the wall?
2: Yeah, I know that's a good way, but I'm talking about to vote on it.
0: Oh, yeah, absolutely. We have to get everyone's opinion and everyone's input as much as possible.
2: Why do you think some elites fear that?
0: Because it's going to unify us, and that's the very thing that they're afraid of the most, is us actually being able to unify and do what we did in the past with our Black Wall Streets and everything else, be self-sufficient.
2: We need people power. We're celebrating Labor Day. Labor means if it wasn't for the workers, there'd be no millionaires, billionaires, and trillionaires. Exactly. They are the people that make these people. They're the most important people, not somebody sitting at the top giving commandments. If I didn't decide I didn't want to do the work, you could sit there all day giving commandments.
1: Yes, indeed.
2: I've got the power. People have the power.
3: I've got the power.
2: And that's the key. So if we believe in that, then give it to the people and let the people vote.
1: Yeah, let us choose what to be called.
2: And we can use the Black. We can ask Marty, can we set it up on the Black Wall so we can list all the names? But out of that, we're only going to vote on seven names. So those names that get the most votes will be the seven that we put on the ballot. Does that make

0: Makes sense.
1: Oh, yeah.
0: All right, then.
1: We have the primary vote and then the actual vote.
0: And now we will come up with something that at least that we can abide by, because people accept the results of elections, don't they?
1: Yes,
0: generally
1: they do.
0: Speaking, if Vivek runs and he wins, if Acton runs and she wins, do we not accept it? Yes, we do.
1: We have to.
0: We have to. Well, we have to accept the same thing if we put it on the ballot about what black identity we ought to go with. Then I think we solve the problem.
1: Mm-hmm.
0: And in different groups that believe, they can go out and campaign. We're not saying that. We'll give enough time. Am I right, Irv?
2: Yeah, absolutely.
0: Campaign. Long as you don't use no white money.
1: I'm just kidding. No, that's the money I'm kidding.
0: I'm kidding. I'm saying, yeah. Nah, or, what I'm, no, or Arab or anybody else's money. If it's black money, then fine. But I'm just kidding. But what I'm saying is that we have to push this whole notion of if we're going to have a democracy, let's have a democracy. I want to tell everybody to be safe. Please be safe. Barbara Clark, have a safe trip back. Thank you for joining us. God bless you and your family.
1: Thank you, sis.
0: On this family reunion, am I correct?
3: It's my birthday.
0: Oh, yeah. Okay. Well, we talked about your birthday last week.
2: Yeah.
0: Is your birthday this week or was it last week?
3: My birthday is today.
0: Happy birthday.
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0: Happy birthday.

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2: As the ballots start to go out, a federal court rejected Trump's challenge. The judge again ruled the President Trump cannot use federal court to appeal his criminal conviction as well, keeping the case in the state court system. He tried to go to the federal court. If he could go to federal court, he could pardon himself or overturn it or commute it. They kept it in the state court. And that decision centered on that New York case of Trump. And then we dealt with the fact that he has tried to deal with mail-in balloting. And so far, a lower court has stopped that. And we expect that they're going to appeal that. One of the things that I think is imperative is for us to understand that they are trying to throw out any confusion around voting. Hopefully, for them, hopefully, they're trying to get judges that are under the Trump MAGA kind of thinking to make it as complicated as they can, eliminating people from mail-in voting. This one couldn't verify and all of that. And if they can't get it through the court, keep throwing out enough confusion that people will be discouraged to vote, and in some cases, afraid to vote. That is why at the march last Friday, we announced we're going on the road to deal with organizing voting brigades. I'm starting in Houston, Texas later this week and going to all the major battleground states and the states that had problems getting their buses to the march. I'm coming to them. But I'm starting this week in Texas. And one of the things that we are emphasizing is we need to have organized people, I'm calling them voter brigades, that we can train quickly on how to do phone banking to get people out to the polls and to use early voting. And then people on the day of elections to be at the polls, that we would give them 1, 2, 3, know this, that you could tell people that people can't get in their way of voting, and that we will be providing where you can film it. You got your cell phones and all. But we need that training. We need bodies there. We need people to relax. So people say, man, I don't know if I'm going out there to vote. They got ICE out there, maybe. We don't know if ICE is going to be there. And somebody said, yeah, but they got the NAN voting brigade out there. We're going to be all right. Let's go. You got to give people some level of understanding of accountability. And so that is imperative. Now, why am I emphasizing so much on the voting? I made a major breakdown yesterday at the Saturday Action Rally of NAN that everything you do and I do is dealing with some decision that was made by those in power that was voted for. I really find it silly for people to act as though voting is some option to something else. I'm with this. I ain't with voting. Whatever you are with is going to be decided and or impacted by somebody in office voting to approve that. Do you realize that the clothes we buy has to be passed through and approved by the apparel division of government? Otherwise, they can't put it in the stores. The stores you go in have to have a business license. That's decided by somebody elected or somebody elected. The food you eat has to be approved by the Food and Drug Administration. Otherwise, they can't sell it. So you sitting up there this morning, let me get this right, eating grits and sausage that the FDA approved, and you talking about you ain't got nothing to do with voting. The people at FDA were hired by the people that were voted for. Now, you may not have voted, which might be why we may be getting some inferior beef because of Trump's tariff with Canada. But it all comes back to that. Got friends, Ramel, all I want is reparations. Well, who is going to give it to you? The only way we're going to get reparations, and I nobody's more for reparations than I am, and have been for decades, but we're going to have the Senate and the Congress deal with reparations. We ain't going to repair ourselves. We're the victims. No check, no vote. Well, how are we going to get a check if we ain't vote for somebody that'll agree to write the check? I mean, talk to me like we got good sense. So my emphasis to Election Day, unapologetically, and if you want to debate it, feel free. 1-877-544-6290. 1-877-544-6290. If you want to debate it, want to disagree, call me a bunch of names, call right now. I have no problem with it. Because at the end of the day, the mic I'm talking through is regulated by the Federal Communications Commission, who licenses me, the station I'm at, the stations you're listening to all over the country, whether they black owned or not. So one of the things that I absolutely encourage people to do is don't play with yourself. Reality must be dealt with. Fantasy is a nice dream, but reality is what you and I are going to have to face. So let's talk about voting. Let's talk about what is before us. Also this week, President Trump announced that we're not at war. It's a Middle East military situation. So let me get that right. 18 Marines, not Marines, Marines and others, 18 military people, American, died. But we're not at war. They're shooting back and forward. They've killed thousands of Iranians. But we're not at war. The reason he's saying that is that he knows he does not legally have the authorization to go to war. But we're at war. People are dying. And it has impacted effectively those of us at home. Gas prices are not only up, they're continuing to go up. Inflation is locked in. And in the middle of that, this man goes to messing with Canada and others, major trading partners with the United States. We see this week that he's going to have a mini Republican convention midterm. It's going to be interesting because some Republican lawmakers said, no, I'm busy, I'm not coming. You're starting to see some of the Republicans loosen Trump's grip. We'll see where it goes. And we're moving forward at the what we said at the march on these voting brigades, fighting for DEI and fighting for the extension of the Affordable Care Act. I'm not encouraging people who to vote for. I'm telling them what to vote for in their interest and find out who matches that more closely. All right, get ready to go to the phones. Let me just announce Politics Nation with Al Sharpton live at 5 p.m. Eastern Time every Saturday and Sunday. Watch it this evening and tomorrow. Last night I kicked off with Governor Wes Moore, governor of Maryland, the only sitting black governor in the country. And tonight I have members of the Congress and the Senate to deal with how we're going to deal with the question of Iran and these prices of gas? How are we going to deal with the legalities or illegalities of what they're doing with our voting rights and what our members of Congress can do, even in a minority? And, of course, I'm going to follow up on some of what I started last night. I did a whole segment on this young man in Ohio that took his life because he was grabbed up. This is a student doing well, grabbed up by the immigration authorities. He's from Haiti. Said they were going to send him back, put a ankle bracelet on him. And it humiliated him, so he took his own life, wrote a letter about it. I had on Politics Nation last night one of the activists that's working with his family. We're going to have to deal with this. And what they've done in Ohio is despicable. Not only have they put ankle bracelets on kids that came here doing well and contributing to society, they smeared the Haitian community, talking about they were eating people's pets. I know in New York we have a huge West Indian Day parade tomorrow. I hope everybody, I'll be there. I go every year. I've been going since I was a teenager. I don't think I've missed three in the last 50 years. But I hope we embrace the Haitian community at a time they've been under such assault and attack. It's disgraceful. And the rest of the diaspora needs to be speaking up about it. All right, so make sure we watch Politics Nation this evening, 5 p.m. Eastern Time on MS Now. And I thank all of you that sent congratulations in to us. We had our 15th anniversary, 15th year, longest standing show of its kind in the history of cable TV. And we had the president of MS Now had a reception in Harlem for me on Tuesday. And the mayor came, Mayor Mondani, and the governor, Hochul, all was there. And I appreciate y'all as well. We'll see. I don't know if I can get another 15 years, but I'm going to try to do as much as I can. All right, and don't forget Saturday Action Rally. Had a great rally yesterday at the House of Justice in Harlem, 124th Street and Lenox Avenue. I'm sorry, and Morningside, 124th and Morningside. At the intersection, there's 6 Hancock Place, but it's at the intersection of 124th and Morningside. Every Saturday, 9 a.m. to 11 a.m. And even though I'm going to Houston next week, I'll be at the Saturday rally. And then you in Houston, I'll be back in Houston Sunday morning and preaching at one of the mammoth churches there, Lily Grove Baptist Church. And then we'll be going into our training and follow-up sessions. But I'll be at Lily Grove on next Sunday morning. I'm starting my tour. And then, of course, we're going to meet with Houston leadership and deal with our voting stuff. They had 11 buses from Houston, Texas, all the way to the march. So I'm certainly going there first. And I absolutely am going to others that couldn't get there. But we have to organize. But I'm starting with Reverend Terry Anderson at Lily Grove in Houston. All right, let's go to the phones. Let me start with Larry in Indianapolis, Indiana, WTLC 106.7.
0: You know, there's no place like home, right? The Haitians have a home. It's called their country, Haiti. They need to take these 350 Haitians that are in this country on temporary status and arm them. They need to get these young men, like the one that committed suicide, train him how to use an M16 and a 50 caliber machine gun, and then deport them back to Haiti, 5,000 at a time, armed, heavily armed, to deal with the street gangs that are now in Haiti and take their country back. You have to fight for your freedom. Nobody gives you anything. They have a nationality. They have a country to go back to instead of staying here in the United States, draining us and enslaving us by making us pay them. How much do we owe these people?
2: Let me ask you this, Larry. If we did what you outlined, trained them, 350,000 people, armed them, and pay for them to go back, wouldn't that cost a lot more than what they're getting now working, laboring in many places? They're doing work and paying taxes. What you're saying would cost 10 times more than what you're talking about. How are they costing us when in many things they have built businesses supplying us? You're talking about billions upon billions of dollars to do that. And you got to pay the people that's going to train them. You got to pay for the ammunition. I mean, think through what you're saying.
0: Well, they got birthright citizenship.
2: No. Answer what I asked you. Answer what I directly addressed what you said. Defend it.
0: No, it wouldn't cost that much. We got plenty of surplus M16s left over for former wars.
2: So we running out of ammunition, they say, in Iran, but we got enough guns.
0: I'm talking about what we have
2: available to the military. If they running out of weapons one place, they ain't got weapons for another place. I think, Larry, you need to think through your stuff back. I think there's a thing.
0: Okay.
2: There used to be a TV show on called Fantasy Island. I think that's about where your idea would end up. Let's go to Tim in Wilson, North Carolina. Foxy 107-104.
3: Yes, good morning, Reverend Al. I just want to put something out for the Democrats. That's what I always do. I try to call in and as small as I am, just put something out there. Maybe somebody will hear it. And it's not to go against you or nothing. But I think that we really need to go after the independence voters. And, you know, it seems like the Democrats promise people too much. And that don't look good at all. And what they need to do is say they're going to look into it. Don't promise, because this thing is so bad, Reverend Al. It's going to take years.
2: I'm trying to understand you, Tim. You started with we need to go after the independent voters. How?
3: Right. How do we need to go after the independent voters?
2: Yeah.
3: Is that we need to talk about the things that concern them, and we need to be clear in our messaging, because you got a certain amount of voters that's going to just vote Democrat anyway.
2: Right.
3: You got people out there that's more educated. They know what's going on and everything. And it's going to be harder to get them unless you have a good plan and it don't look like you're like just lying to them. That's why I said that as far as promising them, you know, people are going to look at it and say, oh, they're up to the same old thing. They're going to give away everything. But they need to let people know.
2: Well, when you say they're going to give away everything, what have they said they're going to give away?
3: Oh, we're going to give Medicaid to all.
2: But no. They
3: said saying it's going to be looked into.
2: No, whoa.
3: You can't.
2: Wait a minute.
3: Oh, go ahead.
2: They've said that they are for Medicaid for all, which is saying we're going to look into it. And they want to restore Medicaid where it is.
3: But, yeah, you said that, Reverend Al, but other people don't get that understanding that you just said.
2: Well, I don't know how. I'm not the only one saying it. The Democrats are saying that. I don't understand what people don't understand that people say that. First of all, the Democrats can say, and I'm not just for everything with the Democrats. Believe me, there's a lot wrong with them. But the Democrats can say that we wanted to save Medicare and health care, and we have passed the Affordable Care Act that provided a lot of that, that the Republicans under Trump let expire. They can say that and show that.
3: Oh, yeah. And the only thing I don't want to get, you know, off of what I'm trying to get out there is that we need to message better to people, because Republicans, if you don't message real clear and you message in a way that they can't go in there and revise it and put something else in people's head, and Democrats are good for that. And Republicans are very strong on that point. That's the only thing I'm trying to say, Ralph.
2: I agree with that. I agree with that.
3: And Democrats let this stuff happen right under their nose for years and years. So that need to be pointed out, too. And they need to be a party that listens now, because this stuff went up on their nose. Rev, I used to work with a lot of white people, but I knew I wouldn't be suckered by them. And I kind of feel that the Democrats kind of got suckered over years and years by the Republicans. A lot of this stuff, Reverend L.
2: Yeah, we agree on that. I got a lot of calls. We agree on that, Tim. I think Democrats certainly need to fine-tune what their messaging is and need to better involve themselves in what needs to be involved with. I'm not one that does not critique them. I just think they're better. I'd rather have a friend that I need to push to do better than to have my enemy in charge. And Trump has made it clear he's our enemy. Voting rights, diversity, civil rights, all that. So that's not an option for me. Philip in Jersey City, New Jersey, WBLS 107.5. You're on Sunday Morning with Al Sharpton.
4: Yeah, good morning. Phil Carrington. Listen here, Donald Trump said he alone can fix these, going to fix the economy. The economy, when he inherited from from Obama, was good. He ruined it. The economy he gets from Biden is being ruined. The only part of the economy right now is doing good is if you are in, receiving taxes. My point, though, is that Donald says that he is going to make America great again. America took in $5 trillion in taxes last year. He spent $7 trillion in taxes. So he's not fixing the economy. He continued to make the deficit worse. Now, things are doing so bad that Scott Bessent just came up with a master plan. I call it a con game. It's called nominal long-end liquidity support buyback. Malcolm used to say, bring things down to its lowest common denominator in a way that the average Joe can understand. What does that mean? That means that you're taking your MasterCard and paying debt on your Visa card. That is a scam. That's a con game. It is not working. So the real problem is this war in Iran. The war in Iran is causing the people who've been buying our treasury notes as Japan and China, they're selling those notes because the economy is doing really, really bad and the dollar is catching hell. So with him now going on the campaign trail, he's not going to sing the happy song from the YMCA. He's going to sing the old song from Blue Magic. Sorry, Harry. So let the sideshow begin. It's a sideshow. He doesn't have a real plan. The economy is continuing to do bad. That's my viewpoint.
2: I remember that song, Let the Sideshow Begin. You went back a few decades on that. I thought you was younger than that, Philip. Let's take a break. We'll be right back. It's more Sunday Morning with Rev. Al Sharpton. 1-877-544-6290. 1-877-544-6290. We'll be right back.
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0: starting with the man in the mirror, asking him or her to change their ways. That's what we pause for 1 hour every Sunday morning for, this unique national conversation heard in every state and every region of the country and abroad, to say that we are committed, absolutely unequivocally committed, to speaking truth to power. We are obligated to hold those with influence accountable. But the one we know we can shape and mold, the one we know we can make better, is the one we look at in the mirror every day. If you work on that person, it'll help the whole. The person, the man in the mirror. A week ago today, I left the studio and went and joined Spike Lee for his huge Michael Jackson celebration on Michael's birthday out in Brooklyn, New York. Huge, thousands of people there. I went and spoke. I preached Michael's funeral and his burial. I did the committal of his body. I knew Michael a long time. And since he was a teenager and I was a boy preacher, and a complicated soul, but a gifted artist. Nobody has matched him. Sunday morning with Al Sharpton. Don't forget, watch Politics Nation with Al Sharpton live at 5 p.m. today. I'm live. I don't take holidays off. I don't take any days off. We'll be there. I have some very impressive guests from the Congress and all, challenging them on where we are in terms of the early voting, the mail-in voting. What are the issues? How we are dealing with the disenfranchisement, and of course, I will be dealing with other issues. So you're going to want to see the guest I have tonight, this evening, 5 p.m. Eastern Time on MS Now. And then you that are in the New York, New Jersey, Connecticut area, meet me or beat me to the Saturday Action Rally. We had a great rally yesterday, but every Saturday at National Action Network's House of Justice in Harlem, at 6 Hancock Place, which is at the intersection of 124th and Morningside, right in the middle of Harlem. And, of course, you that are not in the vicinity, you can watch it live on Impact Television on nationalactionnetwork.net, on YouTube/NAN, or on the AME Zion Network. All of it broadcast live, 9 to 11 a.m. every Saturday. We never have to worry about gearing people up because we never gear down. We meet every Saturday, and I'm there. I'll be there with you. Then I'm leaving after Politics Nation next Saturday, headed to Houston, where I will be at Lily Grove Baptist Church, preaching there on you that are in the Houston area. I'll be there next Sunday morning preaching there. And then we're going to start our meetings on how we're going to deal with voting brigade there in Houston. So many of the Houston supporters came to the march, and we're going to be meeting with them and strategizing on how we go forward on our marching, as well as we're going to deal with the whole question of AI and how we must learn AI, but all at the same time not let the politics of it get in the way of our learning. All right, we're getting going back to the phones. I said the polls. Yeah, I wish we are going to the polls. Y'all that can vote early, do that. Let's go to Allen in Atlanta, Georgia. Allen.
1: Hey, Rev, how you doing, sir? Good morning.
0: Good morning.
1: I just want to call in and say that I appreciate all you doing, the marches that you doing. I want you to know that my uncle introduced me to you a long time ago, and I didn't understand what he was, you know, telling me about you, how much you were doing. Do you remember a blind man by the name of Joe Walker?
0: Yeah, I do remember Joe Walker. Yeah.
1: Yeah, that's my uncle. He used to brag about you all the time.
0: He used to come out to a lot of, even though he was blind, he came to a lot of the rallies and the meetings. Yeah, I remember him.
1: Yeah, he did. So I just want to thank you, because I didn't understand then because I was younger.
0: Man.
1: But now I appreciate everything you're doing.
0: Well, God bless you. I appreciate that. And God bless the memory of your uncle. I remember him. Thank you for your call. Let's go to Guy in Indianapolis, Indiana, WTLC 106.7.
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2: Listen, I just wanted to ask folks to, in their social circles, on a grassroots poll tip, make sure that the people that they socialize with understand that they need to register properly and vote for sure. We're letting the opponents run a Boston for those that play with a place spades. We're letting the opponents run a Boston on us. We got to get people involved and understand that this is not a play thing. They got to make sure that people understand they got to get out and vote.
0: I thank you for your call. I think you're right. I do not think, with all this PR about there's going to be a blue wave, let me tell you something. You can't have a wave without being in the ocean, without being in the water. And we looking for a wave and not in the water. We must do what we need to do. No question about it. And I think that that is imperative that we begin and end with that knowledge, understanding that, and really dealing with that in a proper way. Let's go to Walton in Brooklyn, New York, 107.5 WBLS.
3: Good morning, Reverend Al. How are you?
0: I'm doing well.
3: Okay. I've been a part of your organization at one time. But anyway, this is what my point. My point is right now, the Democrats and Republicans are not doing anything for anyone. It doesn't matter what side you look at. The whole system that we're living in is a broken system. The system was built on a lie. It was built on the whole foundation of the Constitution itself claimed that we are three-fifths of a man. Now, if we're going to change anything in the system, we have to start from the beginning. We have to change the Constitution. I know, when I was in college, I thought that we needed a nuclear war to change. But right now, we're in a conscious revolution. We're in a spiritual awakening. We're living in biblical prophecy, and you know that, Reverend Al. So if we're going to change anything, let's use the energy the right way and start from the foundation.
0: Well, I think you're right. Thank you for your call, Walton. I think you're right. We got to correct all the way from the beginning, which is why this whole 250th anniversary of the country, I kept saying publicly, we were enslaved there. That's not our celebration. But we've got to be in position to change going back to the beginning. They are removing things so that the history won't be told. They are literally, Walton, taking black statues down, taking Juneteenth away in national parks. Talking about going back to the beginning, they're eliminating any knowledge of what's going on about ourselves. But we need to be in power to turn that around. Manning in Freeport, Texas, Magic 102.1. Manning.
4: Good morning, Rep. Thank you for taking my call. Congratulations on the 15 years, too.
0: Thank you.
4: Well, Rep, down here in Brazoria County, Texas, in Texas, Ted Cruz said the other day, the Republican voters that's on the fence, shut up and just vote. See, this is how they feel down here in Texas. They do everything just, they get in the office and they're going to demand us to vote the way they want to vote. But that's over with in Texas. We are done with 30 years of incompetence and polluting our communities, and then going to tell us we don't have a right to vote. They removed 260,000 people off the voters' roll. I called the other day, and my election judge said, you voted last year, you vote this year, but I don't trust that. Get out and make sure you got everything done to vote, because at the end of the day, Texas cannot go another 30 years under Republican rule, and they don't have no respect for the people of Texas. Thanks for taking my call, Rick.
0: All right, thank you. I need some more Texas. I'll be down there next week. I need to hear somebody else from Texas. 1-877-544-6290. 1-877-544-6290. Let's go to Astoria, Queens, WBLS 107.5 to Gregory. Gregory.
5: Good morning, Robert.
0: Good morning.
5: Right quick. I don't care. Why is it that these people, instead of going to these concerts for these rappers and other performers, shouldn't they be focusing more importance on what's going on in the country? And these rappers and other performers are not even telling their fans anything about it. Some of these people are currently out of the country now. Some of these performers.
0: Yeah, I thank you for your call. I think I feel you, Gregory, because I am absolutely, I've talked to a lot of the artists. Some of them I've known for years. Some of them grew up seeing me out there. And I just don't understand why they are so uninvolved in what is good for their fans who make them wealthy. I mean, they have benefited from the people whose now rights are at stake, including theirs. And then when they get in trouble, they want to come to people like me and say, you got to fight the record companies for it. You got to do it. Never been involved in the struggle before. I mean, where are the new Harry Belafonte's, James Brown's, Aretha Franklin? All these people didn't just become stars. They were in the struggle, put their resources in, put their bodies on the line. And we got people now that think the struggle is all about them and only about them. And I totally agree with you and frustrated by it. Let's go to Houston, Texas, Magic 102.1, to JR. JR, you're on Sunday morning with Al Sharpton.
6: Good morning, Reverend Sharpton.
0: Good morning.
6: I don't understand a lot of callers when they say, talk about promises. All promises can't be kept. They might mean well when it was a promise, but it just cannot be kept. So I don't want to get off the main topic is that we need to put some Democrats in office. And then a lot of them say that Republicans fooled us, Republicans are slick. No, that's not the case. That is definitely not the case. We got to understand how our people are. And we want to have peace. We don't want to have war and whatever. But I'm just waiting on you to come to Houston because we have a lot of hurt people down here because we ain't got a chance. Our bus didn't come, so we can't wait to see you.
0: I'll be there next week. I'll be there at Lily Grove Sunday, and I'm going to meet with everybody. I'll be there for 2 days. I will be there next week. And I don't know who didn't get a bus there. I know 11 buses from Houston came. So, but whoever.
6: Yeah, that was fantastic.
0: Yeah, all right. But I'll be there at Lily Grove, Reverend Anderson's church. I'll be there 11 o'clock, and then we're going to have meetings and go forward. Thank you for your call. I'll be looking forward to everybody in Houston next week. Let me take another one out of Houston. Jay and David. Let's go to David in Houston, Magic 102.1.
7: Praise God, brother Al, man, Reverend Al. Man, I've been appreciating. I've been trying to get a hold of you for years.
0: Is that right?
7: Yes, sir. Yes, sir. I really appreciate you, man. I follow you. I look at your little workout pages. You ain't just a preacher. He's strong, too, so don't get it twisted out there, y'all.
0: That's right.
7: He can come with it. Reverend, I thank you for representing us, and you always been representing us, man. You're a great man, and I'll see you at Lily Grove Baptist Church. It's right around the corner from me.
0: I look for you next week. Make sure you tell me that's you, because we shake hands right after the church. Make sure you tell me it's David. Let me get one more from Jay. Jay in Houston, Texas, Magic 102.1.
8: Hello.
0: Hello.
8: Hello.
0: Yes, sir.
8: Yes, so this is Jay. I'm calling Don't y'all realize that they closing some polls in the minority neighborhoods?
0: That's why we doing what we doing. That's why we, yes, we realize. You're absolutely right, Jay.
8: Yes.
0: All right. Thank you and for your call. Let me get Emmanuel in from Houston, Texas, Magic 102. Houston woke up when I called him out. Emmanuel.
9: Hey, what's up, brother? Morning, everybody. Good morning, everybody listening, brother. I want to thank you for what you're doing. And I just want to make sure H-Town, we all there next week to greet you so that all of those that could not come, it can come inside of the city. Come on. You know, I'm a caretaker. I'm a caregiver for veterans and some elderly people. So I'm not able to go outside a lot because I got to be here for my clients. So this is great that you're going to be here, and I'm going to be there present, brother. I got a gift for you. But I want all of H-Town to come on together, man, and let's make this work down here and let's implement those things down here with us.
0: Yeah, we're going to start in Texas, but I'm going everywhere. Those that came to Washington or not, we forming these brigades. Thank you for your call. Let me go to Richard in the Bronx. Can I get one more in? Let me go with Richard. Richard.
10: Hi, Reverend. Thanks for taking my call. I just want to say that I want to comment on the young man who took his life in Ohio. You know, he internalized the humiliation that was impressed upon him. And it's very, very interesting that he's from Haiti, because we should be more proud of Haiti than any other nation in the diaspora. They crushed the myth of white supremacy. They beat Napoleon, right? And they have tried to crush Haiti and crush the memory of that history for us for years. The United States went in there militarily and enforced this fake reparations that France demanded. The United States went in, removed Aristide, a democratically elected prime minister, president. And the man earlier was saying we should arm the Haitians. The Haitians are being armed already. They're actually the gangs that are being armed. And a lot of those arms are coming from the United States. So there's an international effort to crush Haiti, and we need to be proud of Haiti. We need to – that should be one of the basis of our self-esteem as black people, that they prove that Toussaint Louverture, a black man, outsmarted, outwitted one of their most celebrated military leaders, Napoleon. And we should look to Haiti with pride. Don't worry about that voodoo hex. Europeans are the most spooky Dracula vampire witch spell casting people in the world. We should not be afraid of Haitians. We should be afraid of Europeans. I'm not against white people, but I'm just saying we need to have pride in Haiti and celebrate Haiti and look out for our Haitian brothers and sisters.
0: All right. Thank you for your call. I think one more I'll take. Let me go back to Houston, Texas, 102.1, to Frederick. Frederick.
11: Yes, good morning, sir. Thank you so much for taking my call. I appreciate your patience with folks and your insight. You provide understanding, and that's what we need. So thank you. What I want to know is, do you know where we are on the naming of that vessel? They said that they were gonna change it and name it Trump. Do you know where we are on that?
0: Yeah, I'm glad you raised it. They have not made the definitive move yet. They have certainly announced it, and certainly the Secretary of Navy can have certain limited powers if not blocked by Congress. I have a couple of members of Congress on Politics Nation tonight. I'm going to bring that up because that should be blocked. Because this is, we are paying for these ships and vessels, and I definitely think that's a legitimate question I'm going to raise. Thank you, Frederick. Again, Politics Nation live at 5 p.m. Eastern Time on MS Now. I'm going to have members of Congress on. I'm going to have the Nevada Attorney General on, who's the nominee for governor, black man running for governor of Nevada. And the mayor, former congresswoman who's now the mayor, Oakland, California, Barbara Lee, none better than her. All of them will be with me tonight live at 5. And you in the New York area, meet me at the Saturday Action Rally next Saturday morning, 9 a.m. to 11 a.m. at the House of Justice, 124th and Morningside. Around the country, you can watch it live. And, of course, I'm coming to Houston. I'll be at Lily Grove Baptist Church 11 o'clock next Sunday morning at 11 o'clock. Make sure you're there with me and Reverend Terry Anderson. And remember, whatever you do, wherever you go, remember that the well-informed, conscientious, proactive person that you've been looking for, don't surf for them on the television. Don't search for them on the radio. Look in the mirror. Make that person more well-informed. Make that person more conscientious. Make that person more proactive. If you make that person a better person, better people lead to better families. Better families lead to better neighborhoods. Better neighborhoods make better communities. Better communities make a better nation. A better nation, I promise you, leads to a better world. Now, I confess every Sunday morning that I need you. I really have no problem confessing. I need you to be the best you, because then it challenges me to be at my best. And I know I need to be at my best, because James Brown sang, I live in America, and there's a whole lot wrong around here. And I need to be at my best just to be a small part of helping to make it right. Sunday morning with Al Sharpton. I'll be back next Sunday morning, same stations nationwide, same time. Till then, God bless you and yours.
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2: 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We're not just witnessing love. We are celebrating it. 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

0: Hey, good people. Good morning. I'm Erica Campbell. Welcome to Get Up Weekends. Hey, Griff, good morning.
1: What's cracking, EC? Look, you guys, coming up this hour, Erica's going to be sharing her faith walk. And today we're talking with Kirk Franklin, the GOAT. He has a new church single featuring Karen Clark Sheard. Man.
0: That song's so good. Also, y'all will have the ENG True Hollywood Bible Story. This week is the story of Joseph and the prisoners. Plus, Griff will share his joys and concerns. Griff, how you feeling today?
1: Hey, you already know I'm super duper. Super joyful. It's football season, and I need to shout out a few HBCUs, though.
0: As you can see, it's going to be a full hour. Don't miss it. It's Get Up Weekends with me, Erica Campbell. Jesus.

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3: Yes, it is time for the Faith Walk of the Day. And I remember as a young girl, there was a lady at my church. Her name was Mother Singleton. And she was not the nicest woman in the church. She had a lot to say about a lot of people. And one night service, she stood up and she said, "I need to repent to everybody." She said, "Because I've spent my life talking about pastors." And she said, "And I just felt like if maybe if I come to a new church, then I wouldn't do what I had always been doing." She said, "But you know, the Lord let me know that I'm going to have to pay for what I've done." She said, "I don't know if I'm going to make it in. I pray I do, but I just want to give you this lesson. Keep your mouth off the man of God." She said, "Stop talking about what you think. God didn't call you. He called him, and it is our job to pray for and support the pastor. Well, a little while after that, she passed away, and we're very appreciative of that message. But I think about it in these times when people do it for breakfast, lunch, and dinner on social media, bashing a pastor or talking about who he is and what he's done. And I'm not celebrating the generation that just didn't say nothing about nothing, but people who are just... You know, you thrive, and now your social media content is literally just talking about the man of God. Watch your mouth, man. The Bible speaks clearly about those, you know, who just bash leadership. And I'm praying that you reevaluate. God didn't ask you to get the man of God right. He didn't ask you to be the leader for the pastor. He didn't ask you to give him sermon notes every Sunday on what he did right and what he did wrong, or telling him what he should preach. God did not call you. So just be very careful. This is just a word of warning. I love you and I mean it. Look it up in the scripture. Am I supposed to tear my pastor off every Sunday? Should I be able to talk freely about the man of God? Just look it up in the book. You don't believe what I'm saying? Look it up, and then look up the consequence of doing that. The consequence of constantly bashing a leader. All right? Jesus don't play about his loved ones. All right? I love you and I mean it. That's the Faith Walk of the Day.
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5: my friend, singer.
4: Come on. Vocals for days. Kirk Franklin, ladies and gentlemen. Welcome back to Get Up Mornings.
5: Vocals for days is dirty work, though. That's dirty. You could just say, you could have just let me say sing and keep moving.
4: Come on.
5: You got to magnify.
4: Come on. Kirk, you got a new one. You got a new one that I believe is going to bless the people. Tell us about this song, Thank You for Everything, with Karen Clark Shears.
5: It's new, but it's old. It's very 1992, Kirk. It's very silver and gold live church album, Kirk. Yeah, you know, I didn't do music like that for a while. You know, I stay focused with I Smile and Love Theory and just kind of moving. You know, it's because that's Kirk too.
4: You know,
5: very much Kirk. As well, I call him Ratchet Kirk, you know.
4: And that's Ratchet Kirk?
5: Yeah, yeah.
4: Okay, this is Holy Kirk. We got Churchy Kirk.
5: That's Churchy. Okay. Yeah, so today is Churchy Kirk.
4: Here, this is Churchy Kirk. The song is called Thank You for Everything, featuring Karen Clark Sheard. Here it is on Get Up Mornings.
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5: I just want to say,

0: One more time, I just want to say thank you for
1: sunshine.
0: I just want to say
1: thank you
0: for
1: darkness.
0: Even the small things.

0: God, Kirk, man, you just... That's the one. I mean, your pen is gifted. The way you put voices together, what was the most important? Was it the thank you message or was it the voices that you wanted to put together?
1: It was really the message, and it was really hard mm-hmm. getting to that. I worked on this album for a year and a half. And I've never worked on an album as long as this. Probably the only album I worked on this long was like my very first album. It's really? Because, you know, your very first album, you're living it. You're working on it from the day you were born, right? You
0: right.
1: know, your very first album.
0: Give your whole life to make that record.
1: Whole life to make your first record. And so mm-hmm. this album, I just locked up in the studio. It's because trying to go back and see if there were live, Why We Sing, Rebirth kind of songs in me was very intimidating. It's because, again, sonically, you know, music has changed.
0: Different,
1: But then you would hear people all the time say that they want church music, they want church music, they want old Kirk, they want old Kirk. And so it's like, okay, y'all are saying that. But you know, but
0: y'all ain't buying it.
1: you know, I'm not saying y'all listen to other people's church music, you know.
0: Right.
1: And so, you know, there was a lot of trepidation, but kept being challenged to do it and tried and do it and do it. And so it was really hard, and I had to rewrite a lot of songs, and a lot of songs got left on the floor, and a lot of songs just got left on the shelves because you know, just the team around me didn't feel like that they were the songs at the moment. And so they kept just pushing and pushing and pushing. And, and I kept praying and praying and praying. And so, there's going to be seven live church songs and seven studio songs. So it's going to be a double album.
0: You got some younger voices. You have Melvin Crispell and Lena Bird Miles, just to name a few. Didn't you use Carson Barnes as well? How does it feel to bring these younger artists into the fullness of what we know Kirk Franklin to be?
1: I just enjoy working with anybody that's hungry. I think I just need hunger around me. When when there's a level of comfortability or even complacency, is I struggle in that. I struggle with normalcy. You know, some of that is my ADHD. You know, where I just, you know, I get bored quick. And so when I'm around any new energy, it always motivates me, you know. And once again, trying to do older music, I just needed to be around some things that aesthetically, vocally were different. And so
0: I love that.
1: I hope people are happy.
0: I'm sure they will. I'm sure they absolutely will. I get encouraged when hear my daughter, Krista, listening to older music. She loves older music, from the Winans to you. And so you are still reaching that generation. You just hosted the 41st Stellar Award, surrounded by legends and peers and a whole new generation of artists. Are you excited about what you're seeing now?
1: Well, yeah, I mean, you know, yes, I'm very thankful to have that opportunity, you know, to host and to just still be around and just be part of the community like
0: for
1: you.
0: Sure.
1: And so it was really exciting just to see just the breadth of talent hit the stage because you had everything from hip hop to quartet to a choir to urban.
2: Right.
1: And so it just really felt good. And it felt very inspiring to be in the room because it was in Charlotte for the first time and the people sold it out. It was in the arena, like it wasn't in a theater. It was in an arena and it was standing room, like it wasn't a seat left in that arena. And so they sold it out, over 10,000 people. And all the artists seemed to come on stage. Like Erica and Griff, did you guys feel like there was a new breath of energy that night?
2: Erica said that on Monday.
1: What do y'all think it was?
0: I think everybody is coming with a fresh perspective. I think we've heard a lot. Social media has said a lot. And so to have you and Karen and Mama Shirley, you know, being in the audience, I think it speaks to also the Kalante Gavins and the, you know what I mean, Adia and all the younger artists that are in the room. And I think the more we do that, we build a bridge from what was to what is and continue to share the gospel. More with my friend Kirk Franklin coming up in the next hour on Get Up Weekends with me, Erica Campbell.
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6: Yes, it is time for the E&G True Hollywood Bible Story of the day. We love these. We play too much. It's from Genesis 40. It is Joseph and the prisoners. Yeah, that's it. Griff, you remember this one?
7: No, do you remember this one is the question. Run it.
6: Oh, here it is on Get Up Mornings.
7: Yeah, well, welcome to jail, guys. I'm Joseph. I'm kind of in charge of this thing. If you could be in charge of jail.
8: It's no bueno, señor.
7: Okay, hold on a second there. What's the matter? What happened, man? Tell me what happened.
8: And I had the best job in the whole wide world. I was working right next to the man.
7: Okay.
8: Pharaoh himself.
7: Okay.
8: I mean, I brought him drinks, all type of drinks. Every type of drink you think of, I was bringing the man drink. Water, wine, cognac, whatever it is, I was bringing the man of God drinks, right?
7: Okay.
8: And just one day, he told me, he said, no more. You're going to prison. I'm going to send you down to the dungeon. I said, man of God, I brought you nothing but the best drinks.
7: And he threw you in here.
8: He threw me here. I don't even know why I'm here. I said, I don't know if the drink wasn't good.
7: So that's why you here. Okay, sir, what about you?
9: I was a bandero. It's the baker for...
7: Hold on. You was a bandero.
8: You was a bandero.
9: Baker cooking muy cakes and breads for the Pharaoh.
8: He was cooking very cakes.
7: Okay, she was cooking. She was cooking.
9: A lot of cakes. And then for one day, he just say, you have to go into jail. I say, Señor Pharaoh, what did I do? And I didn't know why you're here, but keep having this dream.
7: Okay. You keep having a dream?
9: See.
7: You had a dream too?
8: Yeah, I can't.
7: What
8: stop.
7: Was your dream about?
8: I don't know. Look, I don't know if I should tell
7: you. No. I'm good with dreams. That's okay. Kind of why I'm here.
8: Okay. Well, look. My dream.
7: Yeah.
8: Was a whole lot of fruit.
7: Yeah.
8: Three branches, but they were producing tons. Fruit everywhere, and the fruit was dripping. I mean, the fruit looked real good.
7: Okay.
8: But I still don't know if I should tell you this, but I mean...
7: Tell me.
8: Okay, so wait, the fruit was just plump, juicy.
7: Yeah.
8: And the three branches, I really don't even understand what that
7: in
8: means.
7: In your dream at the end, did you actually give that juice to the Pharaoh?
8: I was trying to give it to him, but that's kind of where it cut off at, you know, with my dream.
7: Hold on a second, sir, not you. Hold on. Waito. Let me tell you what your dream means, sir.
8: Okay.
7: Cupbearer. You the cupbearer. Hold on. Let me think. Let me think.
8: Juicy fruit.
7: Okay, juicy fruit.
8: Like the gum, juicy fruit.
7: Three branches, three, and then at the end. Oh.
8: Uh-huh.
7: Sir.
8: Yeah.
7: You are about to get your position back. Oh, yeah, in 3 days. The three branches mean days. So in 3 days, Pharaoh is going to put you at your position. High five. You out of here.
8: You are the man of God.
7: Listen, that's why I'm here.
8: Oh, my God. Bueno. Hey.
7: Hold on a second.
8: What? Pedro, you should tell him your dream.
7: Yeah, what's yours?
9: It's Banderos, the baker's with me. And I'm making bread.
7: Banderos?
8: Uh-huh.
9: Banderos.
7: Okay.
9: Banderos.
7: Okay, and your dream?
9: The baker. It was a basket in my head.
7: Yeah.
9: Okay. And on my head, it was a lot of bread.
7: Mm-hmm.
9: Muy pan, bread is pan.
7: Oh.
9: And
7: wait a minute, what's
9: birds,
7: bread?
8: Pan.
9: But the birds, they kept coming to, eating, to eat, lot of bread from the basket. So
7: the birds ate the bread from the basket.
8: Yeah, that sounds like a good one, too.
7: Hold on. Hold on. Slow down, cupbearer. Okay. Hey. All dreams ain't the same.
8: Oh.
7: Let me see. You got the three.
9: Yes.
7: Three
9: give
7: loaves.
9: Me the good news. Give me the good news, Señor Joseph. Please. It's 4 days for me, three for him, four for me.
7: Hold on. Time out. Yours is not so bueno. No bueno.
9: What did you mean? You give him good news. You give me good news.
7: Hold on. Calm down. We are in jail. Yeah. Let's not rile up the prisoners.
8: Yeah.
7: So this is what your dream means. Basically, in 3 days, Pharaoh gonna kill you.
9: ¿Qué? No habla inglés. No.
7: Okay,
9: what
7: here. Let me break it down to you. In tres deos, Pharaoh is going to kill you.
8: Oh. You should have had the same dream.
7: But back to you.
9: Ay, ay, ay. Oh, Dios mío. Ay, ay, ay.
0: to stop today. Please don't stay.
1: Hey, make good record.
7: Hold on a second. Sir.
8: Bandera.
7: Sir. Bandera.
8: Please be quiet, Bandera.
7: Antonio. Antonio. Relax. Hey, holler at me when you got
0: something.
7: Don't forget me. 3 days, you're going to be the
0: man. You're too young today. Please don't say. I make good pray for you. I make good pray for you. Why are you killing me, please? Mr. Joseph, tell me it's not true. Tell me another prophecy.
6: A big shout out to Todd Delaney. Thank you for playing along with us.
7: Thank you for playing, Todd. But Erica, you, as I just, I can listen to your Spanish accent, lady.
2: Right.
6: So Spanglish.
2: And I was like Spanish. The guy. I was like the Spanish guy. Like I was sucked into the character, the Spanish guy, not Erica.
6: The Spanish guy.
2: That was me.
6: All right, y'all. We just want you to get in the Word of God. Read the Bible from Genesis 40. That story will bless you for real. If you read the real story, not ours.

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0: wish I had a witness tonight. Can I ask y'all one question? 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
1: He saw the best.
0: I can't get no help up in here. 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Said you would never amount to anything. Said that you would never end up being anywhere. 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
3: Well, saints of the Most High God, we are coming to you live from the Get Up Church of our Lord, Baptist non-denominational, denominational, AME, CME, ENG, LMNOP, Apostolic Church of God in Christ. 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
4: Thank you, First Lady Pastor.
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0: about Elsa St. Griff. What you know about Howard H.U.? I know a lot about Georgia Avenue, young. You can say me, all right. But if you like me and you know, man, football is almost right up there with the band halftime at HBCUs now. So I'm screaming, ain't he all right? Riff. Erica, yes. All your sorority be running up on me and say, tell my soror, tell my soror. I say, I sure will tell your soror. You got to make the noise, E.
1: No, that's for us. It's not for you.
0: Ah!
1: Grip, I always want to clown me out. He want me to be a little show monkey. Go ahead, do it.
0: Yeah, no. Welcome to my life. Welcome to my life. Now you know how
1: you actually
0: feel.
1: Enjoy it, though.
0: Yeah, okay. I'm a show monkey. I got show monkey in me.
1: Y'all stick around. We got more on the way. It's Get Up Mornings.

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8: 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This is where purpose meets paradise.
11: Hey, y'all, what up? 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
3: 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And it's

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0: What up, good people? It's Get Up Weekends. I'm your girl, Erica Campbell, and my Ericaism is coming up this hour, and we just celebrated my mom's birthday. So I want to talk about the importance of honoring your mother. Also this hour, we'll continue our conversation with the Kirk Franklin.
1: Man, Skip Kirk, we love us some Miss Honey. How about that?
0: For sure.
1: Look, you guys, we'll have some fun with this week's Get Up poll, too. We'll ask the Get Up Nation, what are some words that we mispronounce?
2: Lord,
1: like,
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1: 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Don't miss it. It's the second hour of Get Up Weekends with Eric and Kim.

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2: So listen, I am in Dallas for a few days visiting my little sister and bringing my mom here so she can hang with my sister. And, you know, traveling with mama is interesting. You know what I'm saying? We missed the first flight. That's all right, mama. It's okay. You know, well, what about this week? Well, should I bring this? Mama, the car's outside. All right. But guess what? I'm going to be patient with my mom. So we make it through the airport, and then I find out that she doesn't have the right ID. So we have to leave the airport, go to the DMV to try to get her ID straight. It's still not straight because in order to get the real ID, you need all these other documents and blah, blah, blah, blah, blah. Our passport was old. We couldn't use that. So there's a fee that you have to pay that would allow her to lie. I could either be frustrated or I could just take care of mama. I could be irritated or I could just take care of mama, because mama took care of me my whole life, right? Did as best as she could, from welfare to moving to sleeping on people's couches. I know that my mama was doing, ooh, Erica, you're not going to cry. I know that she was doing the best that she could. So I will not get to this season in my life and be bothered. Heck no. I don't know all that. I don't know all she went through. I don't know how many days she wants she could go on a vacation or hang out with friends. I mean, that's new. Mamas back in the day didn't. My mama didn't go on no vacations. It was us and us and always us. If she went to a restaurant, so did we. We knew we couldn't order nothing. We had to get water and some lemons. Excuse me, can I have a pack of sugar? Because we couldn't afford it. But she was doing the best that she could. So now that I'm blessed in my life, I'm going to bless my mama. I'm going to honor her. I'm going to be patient with her. When she sent me all these funny looking videos and memes, I don't know where older people get their memes from. Why do they be so... I love it though. Thank you, mama. Thank you. Because I know she's just trying to encourage us. You know, there's a sister chat with me and my sisters and siblings, and then there's one with the nieces and nephews, and she's sending stuff there. And I know it's like, oh, this will be good for the kids to know. And maybe they don't see it yet because they're teenagers and 12, but they'll see it one day. And as you teach honor, you receive honor. And so my mom taught me how to honor. You know, she served in the church, and she served, you know, in whatever ministry she was in, even when sometimes they were a little mean. You know, back in the day, they was really mean in church, and they didn't even use words like church hurt. They just took it on the chin and kept serving. I believe that there was a strength in that. I know it's a different day. I know people manipulated. I know a lot of people took advantage, but I saw my mom honor, and so I will honor her. And I thank the Lord that he's always so gracious. Someone told me probably even 10 years ago, be gentle with your mom in this next season. My mama was fine at that time when I got that prophecy. And she's fine now, actually. She's still in really good health. And, you know, my mom's great. She's turning, her birthday is this weekend. Okay, I still am scared to tell her age. I think I'll get in trouble for it, even at my grown age. I just don't do it, okay? But what I'm going to do is honor my mom, because that's what she showed me. And I'm so appreciative that she showed me how to honor. And I believe that I'll receive that honor back one day, you know? And so let's do a better job of honoring. Bible is very clear, and honor your neighbor, honor others, honor your seniors. It even tells you to honor the young. I know in today's culture, it's like honor what if you deserve it, if I feel like you deserve it. Who said you deserve the honor that you've received? Why don't you extend to somebody what God said do, not what you feel like doing because you major in the spirit of offense and you so offended you can't honor nobody. Step outside of that. Say, I'm going to choose to do things God's way. And watch, you're going to get God's results. I'm going to honor and love my mama. That's what I'm going to do.
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3: Can I talk to you? I know you got some questions. What's the hardest thing you're going through?

0: in the small things.
1: God can.
0: God can do all things.
2: That was Kirk Franklin with All Things on Get Up Mornings. And y'all, he's still with us in the building right now. Hey, Kirk.
1: Yes.
2: So what's next for you? Speaking of continuing to share, what's next?
1: Well, you know, this album is going to be just a very unique process for me because, again, it's two styles of Kirk in one project. I've never done anything like this before. And so it's going to be unique trying to market and trying to promote and to try to communicate it, is because it's going to be two different stories from one person. And so that's going to take a lot of work. It's going to be a lot of level of intentionality just to be able to make sure that the narrative is correct. And so these next 2 months are going to be really, really, really full of that. And we'll see what God's plan is for what's next after that. But these next 2 months, this is it.
2: Yeah.
3: Kirk.
2: Yeah.
3: Dog, watching you at the Stellars, being on all those sets with you at Sunday Best, and I know how hard you are on yourself and like rereading the lines and doing it again. You were so comfortable. You were having fun with the audience. The audience was out there saying, Kirk, I was so proud of you.
1: Wow.
3: If I could say that.
1: Wow. Wow, yeah. Wow, man, that's very humbling because, I mean, you know, this is what you do in your sleep, you know, and to be able to, you know, get a compliment like that from you is just, I'm just really grateful for any growth that you've seen in me, man, you know, because I'm quite sure that we all can attest. It's something about when you hit your 50s.
2: Yes.
1: That you really do have a, I'm trying to find the Christian way of saying, I don't care.
3: I don't care. Yeah. Yeah. No more.
1: Yeah. Yeah.
3: Erica got it.
1: Yeah. If something happens in your 50s, it's like, if you with me, you with me good, but if you not, I'm so good.
2: I'm okay.
1: I'm still, it's like, I'm really, really, really good. And, and that level of comfortability allows you to walk in spaces, and not have a certain level of weight on you where you're freer to make mistakes or fail or to try to just be you. And so I'm very comfortable. You know, I'm 5'5", but I got 7 foot energy.
2: Come on now. Listen, I think the next thing we want from Kirk is your workout regimen. And your diet.
3: You're not playing.
2: Listen, Warren says it's two people, it's the healthiest in our whole industry. Yolanda and Kirk Franklin.
3: Absolutely.
2: It's a great example to set. And we just appreciate so much about you and the example that you have laid for so many artists and entrepreneurs too, just in gospel, because you don't just do music, you do so much more. You know, the festival. Is Exodus going to come back? Will we get more of that?
1: We are trying to work it through. You know, is that Exodus kind of ran into some of the challenges that all of us are happening in the genre. That, you know, once you do two or three festivals, who else do you continue to call? You know, mm-hmm. So we've got to be able to continue to, you know, to build up artists that can sell tickets,
2: yes,
1: you know.
2: Yes.
1: And so we're trying to find new ways and new spaces how to introduce new talent.
2: Yeah.
1: But still allow people a ticket price to be able to come out where they feel excited to want to spend the money. So you know, it's the ebb and flow of the business of it.
2: Yes.
1: But we are feeling very hopeful after leaving Charlotte and after seeing that there's a little tap on the door for energy for more.
2: For sure.
1: We just have to make sure that we're trying to do the best we can to package it. And so, it's that Exodus is not over. Dinner Kings is not over. We have been very excited about the response of both. We're trying to do our due diligence in how to be able to make sure that it's sustainable.
2: Kirk Franklin, ladies and gentlemen, the new single is called Thank You for Everything, featuring Karen Clark Sheard. Make sure you download it and stream it today. Matter of fact, just make Kirk Franklin Day. Just listen to all Kirk all day long.
1: You ain't got to do that. You ain't got to do that, ladies and gentlemen. Ladies and gentlemen, don't do that.
2: Just, yeah, they do all day. It's Kirk Day. We listening to Kirk, stream with Kirk all day long.
1: Thank
2: you for being with us. We appreciate you.
1: I appreciate you. Thank you, Griff.
3: Love you, man.
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2: Hallelujah. Come on, just put some sweet words of worship in the atmosphere with me. Come on, let's pull on heaven and get what we need from him tonight. Come on, pull on heaven with me. Come on, let your worship rise in this atmosphere. Come on, right there. Come on. Come on, let it rise. There's no place

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4: All right, Cheryl, what are we talking about today?
5: All right, last week we were laughing about mispronounced words, you know, common words that we mispronounce. I don't want to just say in our culture because
4: a lot of people do.
5: Well, in our culture. And we can, well, one word that gets under my crawl is irregardless.
6: Under my crawl is a special little thing.
5: Irregardless. Right. Well, gets under my skin. I don't know. Just kind of unnerves me. Irregardless. Yes. When people say irregardless, right? Or it's what I'm supposed to do. And we will shorten a word, honey, in a second. And then people who don't like pronounce SHR and they'll say scrimp instead of shrimp or screet.
6: Oh, Atlanta.
4: Scrimp is
6: screet. Screet and scraw.
5: Right.
6: Got that
5: scraw. Scraw.
6: Yeah. That's the South, depending on where you are.
4: Or LA, people say gyro instead of euro.
6: Yeah, but you can say, I hear gyro, gyro, gyro.
5: Just
6: depending where you're from. Gyro is definitely wrong. Gyro is that thing that's kind of like kaleidoscope.
5: And I think that's what we say in D.C., gyro.
6: Y'all do.
4: Yeah. And people put an X in espresso.
5: Oh, yeah, espresso.
4: Espresso. There's no...
5: Yeah, espresso. Give me an espresso.
4: Espresso. Just S.
6: I
4: we
6: want to
4: hear from the Get Up Church.
6: Wrong.
5: What is it, Griff?
6: Substitute is a real word, I say
5: substitute.
4: Substitute. We love you so much.
5: In the country,
4: what
5: are
4: some words that we all kind of mispronounce? Share it with us today. 877-242-242-MU.
5: That's good.
6: Amba.
5: They say Wallamelon. Wallamelon. They only put the tea. Wallamelon.
4: All right. Mispronounced words today. 877-242-2426.
6: It's a safe
4: we listen
6: place.
4: And we don't judge.
6: Yeah. We're going to laugh.
5: We're going to laugh, but we're not.
4: But we're not judging you.
6: No,
5: okay, that's good.
6: Yeah.
4: Mispronounced way. Words. 877-242-2426. Give us a call.
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3: What are some mispronounced words? Let's go to Carl in Atlanta. Hey, Carl, what is a frequently mispronounced word?
4: Well, especially when they're reading the scripture and it got the word sword in it. It gets on my nerves,
3: right.
4: When they say
5: Erica say sword. Erica say sword with a W. I don't even correct her no more.
3: You let the man finish talking? Because this ain't your call. Your name ain't Carl.
4: Annoying. That is just annoying.
3: The sword of the spirit.
5: That's what Erica say. Strong with a W, too.
3: Okay, come on, prostate. Thank you for calling, Carl.
5: No, Carl. You be mad, Carl. You could be mad, Carl.
4: But it's very easy just to say sword.
5: Yeah.
4: But it's a ward. I mean, I'm talking about sometimes it's just
6: a sword.
5: It's a ward.
6: It's a ward of the spirit.
5: Thank you, Carl.
3: Thank you, Carl.
4: Erica, you know I love you, right?
3: I do. I love you, too.
5: Carl,
3: thank you for calling.
5: Gotta love her. She going to bring up prostate because I laid in prostate. Don't
3: I'm
5: do
3: gonna
5: that.
3: I'm going to knock you in a minute, Griff. Okay, let's go to the next caller.
4: All right. Bye-bye.
3: Bye. All right. We got Rob in Houston on the line. Hey, Rob. What's a frequently mispronounced word?
7: Good morning. Listen, when you receive a birth certificate, is that the word?
3: Come on, man. Certificate.
7: Stuff? Certificate.
3: Oh,
7: and please be more specific in the way you say.
3: Oh, God.
5: Man.
8: Pacific is good.
5: Man.
3: Pacific drives me insane. Spa. Spa. Thank you for calling, sir.
7: Yes, ma'am. Good morning. Y'all have a great day.
5: 877-242-2426. It's time for the Get Up Poll. Let's go to Georgia, where Praise in the Park is October 3rd, and talk to Aaliyah. Aaliyah, what is a frequently mispronounced word that y'all say in your family?
9: Hello, hello. How y'all doing today?
3: Doing
5: awesome.
3: Good.
9: I can't say it's just my family, but my husband is from the South as well. And just a couple of them, especially February, ask, and library.
6: Listen, library.
3: Library. Always going to be A
5: that
3: and
5: library
3: X.
5: With it.
6: Library.
5: With, like strawberry.
9: Because
5: yeah.
9: Why are we saying axe? It's not axe.
6: With
9: it's
6: the
9: X. Ass.
3: I asked you.
6: Lord, I got to slow down to say ask.
3: Right. Yeah. Me too. Yeah. Me too. Pray for us, sis. Pray for us. Thank you for calling.
9: I will. Y'all have a blessed day.
3: Tisha in Detroit is on the line. Hey, Tisha, what is a frequently mispronounced word?
5: What up, y'all?
10: What up, doe? What up, doe? What up, doe? So, I just want to know, can we say the word fathom and not phantom of the opera is coming?
3: Phantom.
6: Phantom.
10: It is not phantom. It's not. It's not. Not unless we're going to the opera. I want to say fathom. Okay?
3: Fathom.
10: Okay.
3: I love it. Thank you for calling.
6: Phantom with an N.
10: Okay.
5: Let's go to North Carolina and talk to Rihanna. Rihanna, what is a word that your family or people you know mispronounce all the time, girl?
11: Listen, I have three of them, actually. One is because I'm a teacher. It bothers me so bad. The kids be like, I ain't do nothing. I ain't eating. You mean I didn't even?
3: I need. It's all one word. Just mash it all together.
11: Right.
3: I need.
11: Exactly.
3: You
11: I'm
3: need.
11: Like, what did you say?
3: Right. I love us so much. Thank you for calling, sis.
11: No problem. Have a good one.
5: You
3: don't even know.
5: My right. mother pronounced Chicago, Chicago. So I was 18 till I was
6: saying Chicago.
5: Illinois people told me, you saying, where your mama will live? Chicago.
3: Get in the car and go very car, but you'll never make it to Chicago.

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1: It has been an amazing day, but before we go, you know what we got to do. We got to cover you with prayer. Lord Jesus, I thank you for everybody under the sound of my voice, Father. I thank you for letting them feel your presence and know just who you are. Help them to trust your word, Lord God, and to chase after you with everything they've got. God, I thank you that you are a God who supplies, who restores, who redeems, who vindicates, who validates, Lord Jesus. And I thank you for the victory in every area of their life. Satan, I bind you. You have no place, power, or authority. You won't trick, you won't deceive, you won't steal, you won't manipulate the people of God today. And we are all children of God, all created in his image. Father, I pray that they choose you on purpose, choose you, choose to know you, choose to trust you. In Jesus' mighty name I pray. Thank God. Amen.
0: Amen. All right, y'all.
1: Amen and amen. All right, y'all. Enjoy the rest of your weekend, everybody, and join us back here next weekend. And we'll be faith walking,
0: love talking,
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0: 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Nia Noel with my stiletto in the door. 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It's happening Friday, September the 11th at the Co-Ed on Main Street near Nelson from 10 a.m. to 3 p.m. Robin Simone will be out there, plus free headshots from Jahan LLC Photography, courtesy of NSN Ohio. For more information, including how employers can get involved, go to mycolumbusmagic.com. 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

0: Man, I need on Magic 95.5, Columbus's best R&B and home of the Ricky Smiley Morning Show. Nia Noel reminding you that we have a very important blood drive coming up. We have partnered with the American Red Cross on Friday, September the 11th from noon to 5 p.m. We are becoming sickle cell fighters by giving blood and saving lives. 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Okay, while you're making your appointment, you know the drill. More of your favorite music is on the way. DJ Vader's coming in back at the top of the hour. I got Tamia, I got Pharrell, and much, much more next.
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0: 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We're bringing the soundtrack to your entire Labor Day weekend. 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

0: 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Nia Noel with my stiletto in the door until the top of the hour. 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Eric Bellinger, Usher, Anita Baker, Brandy, and more is next.
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0: That's the newest one from Eric Bellinger. Cry in front of you on Magic 95.5, Columbus's best R&B and home of the Ricky Smiley Morning Show. That's it. That's my time. I'm Nia Noel, and I got my stiletto out the door. Ahala. I hope you have a great rest of your holiday weekend. Stay blessed. Recharge. Try not to let them sweat you, okay? The homie DJ Baby J is coming in next to keep you company on the rest of this Sunday afternoon. You know the drill. If you see me out and about, you better speak because we are family. I hope you have a great rest of your blessed Sunday. Bye, Columbus.
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0: 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DJ Prime in the mix, man, for your Labor Day. All weekend long, we're getting you hooked up and getting you in the mix. And, you know, being the soundtrack for your Labor Day cookout or whatever you got going on at the crib. What up, y'all? Baby J on another Sunday fun day. And check this out. I know it's Labor Day weekend and all, and you're not really thinking about work. 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

0: Man, that October London is having one hell of a run, isn't he? That's Mulholland Drive, and the beautiful, beautiful cruising song for this Labor Day weekend. 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Home of the Ricky Smiley Morning Show, Baby J in the building on this Labor Day. And, you know, oh, man, if you watch TV and you keep up with the news, you know, voting is very important, yo. 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The deadline to make sure you are registered is October 5th, okay? 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

0: 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New music, Money Long. It's called Richest. I'm Baby J, and you know what? I just want to wish you the richest and best Labor Day weekend, holiday season. And you know what? As we, you know, take this time to kind of refresh and reset as we go into the fall, and you know, for some people in the business world, that fourth quarter, hey man, let all that stuff from the past go and let's continue to move forward. Remember that your vote is your voice, and also remember to pray for one another. Don't hate on one another, because we all have to live this thing called life. I'm on social media at Radio Baby J. Hope to see you somewhere, man, like somewhere over the weekend. Be safe out here in these streets, man. And my big brother Sean Anthony is going to take you through the rest of your Sunday soundtrack. We are Magic 95.5.
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Food on the grill. Family in the yard. It's your Labor Day weekend soundtrack.

you're the person looking through the information on rap. Like the BRZ, my kisses, I make your toes tap. I format the rhyme step by step, make them sound deaf to maintain my rap. 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

0: Swamp Thing on this Labor Day weekend. What up, y'all? It's Magic 95.5, Columbus's best R&B, home of the Ricky Smiley Morning Show. What's up? Sean Anthony, live with you on this Sunday night. 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
2: 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And listen, this is the part I love. We're not just witnessing love. We are celebrating it. There's going to be a beautiful vow renewal ceremony at sea hosted by Erica Campbell and her husband, Warren Campbell, all while being serenaded by Tony Terry. Plus, of course, we're going to laugh with our very own Ricky Smiley and D.L. 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
3: 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We're not just witnessing love. We are celebrating it. There's going to be a beautiful vow renewal ceremony at sea hosted by Erica Campbell and her husband, Warren Campbell, all while being serenaded by Tony Terry. Plus, of course, we're going to laugh with our very own Ricky Smiley and D.L. Hughley. 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

0: Columbus's best R&B, home of that Ricky Smiley Morning Show. Sean Anthony, live with you on this Sunday soundtrack. 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
2: 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We are celebrating it. 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

0: calling me a late flea. 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She almost got cut short. 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Grand Wizard.
1: Me?
0: What's your name, sir? MC Ricky D, but not to be so harsh. I said, come on, Ali. 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Please sit. Tell me a little about Japan.
2: She said, well, I got courage and I don't like courage. 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Over 18, and my eyes are green. I wear more gold than that man on 18. Trim, slim, and I'm on the light skin. Best believe Mona's a virgin.
0: A virgin? Honey, needed a slap.
1: She tried to tell me she's a virgin.
0: With a yay white gap.
1: I said, it don't matter. See, I'm not picky. What? Let me spell my name out for you. It's Ricky.
0: Ravaging. Impressing. Outrageous. So careless.
1: Okay.
0: The tangos, which I've got, that I wear every day.
1: And why?
0: Why not?
1: The price not right that I recite tonight.
0: Quite polite like what?

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Till we reach the top, won't be no peace.

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Sean Anthony with you this Sunday soundtrack. And listen, we want to remind you, Magic 95.5 and the Franklin County Board of Commissioners present the HBCU Family Alumni Job and Career Fair Friday, September 11th at Co-Ed on Main Street near Nelson. We'll be there from 10 a.m. to 3 p.m.

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3: 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Imagine 6 nights aboard the beautiful Virgin Voyages Resilient Lady, surrounded by music from T.I., Rick Ross, Keith Sweat, Eric Benet, Jay Brown, Q Parker from 112, and so many more. And listen, this is the part I love. We're not just witnessing love. We are celebrating it. There's going to be a beautiful vow renewal ceremony at sea hosted by Erica Campbell and her husband, Warren Campbell, all while being serenaded by Tony Terry. 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Hughley. 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

0: Hey, beautiful people, it's the Platinum Soul Singer Major here. This is my new love anthem, May This Moment Never End. I think you'll dig it, but you heard it first right here on Columbus's best R&B, Magic 95.5.
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0: New music from Major, and the song is called "May This Moment Never End." You like that, don't you? I know you do. That's why we are Columbus's best R&B, Magic 95.5. And of course, home of the Ricky Smiley Morning Show. How art thou? I'm Sean Anthony. Hopefully you are enjoying the Sunday soundtrack as much as I am. And I definitely am enjoying myself. I love it. Don't forget to vote. 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November 3rd. 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We got dope music from Crate Digger. 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
3: 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And listen, this is the part I love. We're not just witnessing love. We are celebrating it. There's going to be a beautiful vow renewal ceremony at sea hosted by Erica Campbell and her husband, Warren Campbell, all while being serenaded by Tony Terry. Plus, of course, we're going to laugh with our very own Ricky Smiley and D.L. Hughley. 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
1: I be feeling like the man when I walk through. 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

0: 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It's Magic 95.5, Columbus's best R&B, home of the Ricky Smiley Morning Show. What's up, y'all? Sean Anthony live on the Sunday Soundtrack. And listen, if you or your business, you're looking for the next star employee, well, look, Magic 95.5 and the Franklin County Board of Commissioners present the HBCU Family Alumni Job and Career Fair Friday, September 11th, and we want to help you find that talent. 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
1: 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I bring the laugh and all the stuff your mama warns you about, but funnier.
2: What up? It's your girl, Brett, and I bring the real talk. You know, the stuff everybody thinking about but too scared to say. 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
1: 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Imagine 6 nights aboard the beautiful Virgin Voyages Resilient Lady, surrounded by music from T.I., Rick Ross, Keith Sweat, Eric Benet, Jay Brown, Q Parker from 112, and so many more. And listen, this is the part I love. We're not just witnessing love. We are celebrating it. There's going to be a beautiful vow renewal ceremony at sea hosted by Erica Campbell and her husband, Warren Campbell, all while being serenaded by Tony Terry. Plus, of course, we're going to laugh with our very own Ricky Smiley and D.L. Hughley. 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

0: Centauri, Don't Mind. It's Magic 95.5, Columbus's best R&B. Home of that Ricky Smiley morning show. What up, y'all? Sean Anthony, live on the Sunday soundtrack. And I'm about to get out of here, but real quick, we're looking for entrepreneurs right now who's building businesses and creating opportunities and making an impact. Urban One and the National Urban League present the Community Business Pitch Competition. 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I just might follow you back. Y'all be safe, be blessed, but most importantly, Columbus, y'all be kind to one another. 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
6: 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You can't get away from him. 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He's everywhere. Now he's sponsoring stuff. You seen it coming down the timeline. Can't get away from him. We get it. Then the guy on the radio. I really hate him. 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It drives me crazy. 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I be trying to snatch the radio out the car when he come on. He irritates me. Then my kids. 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My kids walking around talking about they gonna bite me. Then my dog looking at him funny like, I'm ready to get rid of you too. 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Please deliver this message to Top Dog. 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

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I hope that you are enjoying your Labor Day weekend because, yeah, tomorrow is the unofficial, official end of summer. 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
1: 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I'm sorry.

0: It's Love and R&B with KG Smooth. The sellaway party for One Voyage 2026 out of Miami is going to be a lituation. We are going to have the legendary DJ Kid Capri going to be spinning all of the jams. And then we've got the legendary Doug E. Fresh, who's going to be joining us on this celebration. And we'll also have the legendary Teddy Riley with the Teddy Riley Experience. If you've been thinking about going on the One Voyage 2026 cruise, don't think any further. 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

0: You're listening to Love and R&B with KG Smooth. What's trending in R&B? Well, the jazz world is mourning the loss of one of its most distinctive voices. Grammy Award-winning singer Cassandra Wilson died at the age of 70. She transitioned on Wednesday, September 2nd in her home, and her longtime manager put out this statement saying, "It is with profound sadness that we announce the passing of Cassandra Wilson, the Grammy Award-winning and legendary jazz artist, transitioned peacefully at home, surrounded by family, close friends, and managers. So rest well." Also trending in R&B, Jay-Z's shows in London were this past weekend. He brought out Lauryn Hill and Wyclef the other night, giving them their flowers, and HBO has announced a premiere date for September 18th for Jay-Z and 8, which is an 8-part documentary series featuring Jay-Z in conversation with Rick Rubin. So you can look for that on HBO, 8 p.m. on September 18th. And finally, trending in R&B, Janet Jackson has gave us some more details on Control 40.
1: It'll be a whole new show, new costumes, a new stage, and maybe a little glimpse into the making of the album. And something that I've always wanted to do, but I've never done before, is every song on the album will be shown a little bit of love. And to top it all off, it's going to be filmed for a movie, which means that our time together will be remembered for decades, for forever, God willing.
0: Oh, man, I have got to be there in Florida in December for Control 40. Man, that's going to be great. And that's what's trending with Love and R&B.
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9: You know who I can't stand? I can't stand Top Dog. Every time I turn on the radio, I hear, now he's on TV. I turned on the TV. I seen a commercial on my TV. He got billboards up everywhere. You can't get away from him. He on the sides of buses. He's everywhere. Now he's sponsoring stuff. You seen it coming down the timeline. Can't get away from him. We get it. Then the guy on the radio. I really hate him. His voice is irritating. It drives me crazy. I be driving. I be trying to snatch the radio out the car when he come on. He irritates me. Then my kids. He got my kids in it. My kids walking around talking about they gonna bite me. Then my dog. Looking at him funny like, I'm ready to get rid of you too. Get away from me. Please deliver this message to Top Dog. Tell him whatever point you was trying to prove, you proved it. If you get into an accident, that's who you call. Top Dog Law.
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0: This is Love and R&B with KG Smooth. A recent research suggests men may spend significantly more than women in relationships, with expenses including dates, vacations, gifts, and special occasion. A 2025 LendingTree analysis found that men reported spending more on dating-related expenses than women, reflecting differences in spending habits and traditional expectations around men as providers. The spending gap can add up quickly, especially when dating costs, gifts, travels, and other relationship expenses are combined. Critics, however, note that spending varies widely between couples and that claims about men spending a fixed $15,000 plus more every year should not be treated as a universal figure. Crazy work. The vibes continue next hour. This is Love and R&B.
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